died trying. Then at least the memories of you and me don't have to be perfect.

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6: From the GBC newsroom at 7. The Gibraltar NASUWT Teachers Union has raised concerns over its exclusion from wreath-laying at Workers' Memorial Day. It says it approached the Ministry of Culture but was not included with the event organised by Unite the Union. The government says works have begun at 80A Queensway, which it is leasing from Bassadoni to house several departments. It says technical services could move in within 6 months, with others to follow. And Starlink satellite internet is now available in Gibraltar, with Elon Musk announcing the launch on X. The SpaceX system uses low-orbit satellites to provide broadband connectivity. The chief minister welcomed the development, saying he is pleased it is now a reality in Gibraltar. Your weather, bright and sunny today with highs of 22. That's the latest. I'm Robin Shepherd-Capurro.
7: BBC News with Neil Nunes. The United States says it'll start trying to free merchant ships stranded by Iran's blockade of the Strait of Hormuz from today. The U.S. military said 15,000 service personnel, guided missile destroyers, and more than 100 aircraft would be involved in what Donald Trump has called Project Freedom. From Jerusalem, here's Yolande Nell.
8: A statement from U.S. Central Command said the aim was to restore freedom of navigation through the vital waterway while maintaining America's own blockade of Iranian ports. Donald Trump had earlier described the initiative as a humanitarian gesture to help ships and crews that had become locked up during the U.S.-Israeli war on Iran. Reports say that the plan does not necessarily involve the U.S. Navy escorting commercial vessels, but rather advising them on safe maritime routes and staying nearby to prevent any Iranian attacks. Iran's state-run IRNA news agency called Mr. Trump's announcement part of his delirium. And a top Iranian official, Ibrahim Azizi, said on X that any interference in the strait would be seen as a ceasefire violation.
7: Canada's Prime Minister Mark Carney is joining European leaders for a major summit in Armenia today, likely to be dominated by the crisis in the Middle East and Russia's war on Ukraine. It's the first time a non-European country has been invited to attend a gathering of the European political community, signaling closer ties as relations with the Trump administration sour. Rudy Giuliani, the former mayor of New York City and key ally of Donald Trump, has been admitted to hospital in a critical but stable condition. The details from Bert de Busman.
9: He really was the ultimate Trump loyalist and really stuck with him through all Trump's legal issues and really backed him with Trump's claims of voter fraud in the 2020 election. But even beyond that, this is a man with whom President Trump has had a long, long relationship long before President Trump got into U.S. politics. And I think his statement, which came just moments after arriving back in Washington, D.C., just shows the depth of that relationship.
7: Three people have been killed and 38 others wounded as a monster truck drove into the crowd at an exhibition rally in Colombia. The incident happened in Popayan in the southern department of Cauca. We get the details now from Tom Kavanagh.
10: Distressing videos filmed from the crowd show the moment the huge vehicle was driven through the barrier separating spectators from the course. It runs over several people before disappearing from view. There are horrified screams from onlookers as some in the crowd rush to help the victims. Police have told local media that the monster truck's brakes failed and that the driver is in a stable condition following the incident.
7: This is the World News from the BBC.
11: Good morning and hope you're having a good start to your Monday. It's 4 minutes past seven. Hope you had a lovely long weekend as well. Do get in touch with your weekend lyrics. It's Stefan and Robin with you on The Breakfast Show with Calvin Harris and Rag and Bone Man on the way. Chatting as usual about today's day of the year very shortly. Right now, Milky and Mulgrave.

0: Calvin Harris, Rag and Bone Man, Lovers in a Past Life, Radio Gibraltar. It's Monday morning. It's 9 minutes past seven. I hope you're having a fantastic start to your Monday. Hope you had a lovely weekend as well. Whatever you got up to, a long weekend at that, do let us know. How's it been? Robin, welcome back. How have you been?
1: ¿Cómo estamos?
0: Yeah.
1: Very well, thank you, yeah.
0: What have you been up to?
1: 2 days in Sevilla.
0: Nice.
1: Yeah, you been?
0: I have been to Sevilla, yes.
1: It's this amazing place. No, I love Sevilla, man. The food's great, the weather's great, the orange trees, the cleanliness, the cycle lanes. There's a lot to like about the city.
0: Is it warm this time of year?
1: It's very warm. Yeah, like baking, yeah. Mm. It's reached baking heat.
0: Really already?
1: Yeah. They don't do spring.
0: No.
1: In Sevilla. They sort of skip that one.
0: Do let us know if you have been up to much over the past few days or so, perhaps. Maybe you had an extended break last week. Of course, it was a bit of a weird one of Bank Holiday Tuesday, Bank Holiday Friday. So maybe you kind of made the most of that and took a bit of time off yourself. Would be good to hear from you this morning. And today, well, I know it's a bit of a rude awakening Monday morning after a long weekend, back to work potentially, back to school and all that. But at least, I'll give you this, David, saving grace. At least, look, it's the 4th of May. It's Star Wars Day.

0: May the fourth be with you and all that. With the legions of Star Wars fans around the world celebrating by, I don't know, dressing up perhaps, movie marathons, maybe you might even throw a Star Wars party. Maybe difficult when it's on a Monday and everyone's got to work and stuff, but still. Because I find most Star Wars fans are, to be fair, extremely passionate about Star Wars. No, really?
1: Yeah, you're in or you're out.
0: Yeah.
1: You're in or you're out.
0: Yeah.
1: I've never come across a more divisive film franchise
0: than Star Wars, really? What, in terms
1: as in you are either all in or all out. I've never met anyone, it's not generally my opening question when meeting people, but I can't remember ever meeting anyone that's just said, yeah, it's okay.
0: Yeah, I know what you mean.
1: You know what I mean?
0: Like, you love it or it's not for you. Like, yeah. Bit of Marmite, I suppose.
1: There's a bit
0: regard.
1: Of an allegiance to it, you know.
0: Yeah. You're on the more of the not really kind of Star Wars kind of guy. Not really.
1: Yeah, yeah. By the way, this is not me being shallow. This is not me having sort of, you know, like stuck my flag in or whatever it's called and now decided that I'm absolutely out. It's just, I can't be bothered with the 50 hours to catch
0: up
1: on.
0: Right, so you're open-minded. You could potentially one day maybe be turned.
1: Look, if in 5 years' time, one of my kids was like, Dad, let's go watch it kind of thing. Please, I love it.
0: Yeah.
1: Then through them, I'd take the time.
0: There might be a chance then. There might well be a chance. Get in touch this morning if you're a huge Star Wars fan. What's the hook? What would you tell Robin to bring him into this Star Wars universe? Do you know where, by the way, where the term May the 4th be with you came from? The 4th, 1979. Tell me. 1979, May the 4th, 2 years after the first Star Wars, did really well at the cinemas. And the very day Margaret Thatcher got elected as British Prime Minister, the Conservatives used the tagline, May the 4th be with you, to congratulate her on her election win. And the saying quickly caught on after that, which I had no idea.
1: How graceful.
0: Yeah.
1: Especially with today's kind of climate.
0: Lens, yeah. Mm. 13 minutes past 7. Let us know if you're a Star Wars fan. How are you going to celebrate today?

Jamiroquai, Virtual Insanity Radio, Gibraltar, Monday morning, 17 minutes past 7. Big, big happy birthday if you're celebrating today. Born on the same day as, well, this superstar right here, very famous for starring in this film as well as many others in her time. Let's see if you can figure out, just from a little snippet of the trailer for this very popular film back in the day.

0: People don't belong to people. I'm not gonna let anyone put me in a cage.
1: I don't want to put you in a cage. I want to love you.
0: Hi.
2: Hi.
0: What you doing?
3: Any idea who might have been born on this day?
4: Is that Lady and the Tramp?
3: Not Lady and the Tramp, no.
4: No?
3: No, not Lady and the Tramp.
4: Aw, oh, man. Is that 101 Dalmatians?
3: Not 101 Dalmatians. No, it's not an
4: Anything
3: animated film. Not an animated film. Nothing
4: right,
3: to do with dogs.
4: I'm done. Pass.
3: Born this day in 1929. Audrey...
4: Oh, Hepburn.
3: Yes, Katia, good morning.
4: Right, before my time.
3: Good morning to you. Straight in there with Audrey Hepburn and then saying Robin with two facepalm emojis.
4: Right.
3: Breakfast at Tiffany's, by the way. That amazing love story. I mean, you seen Breakfast at Tiffany's?
4: I have not.
3: When was Breakfast at Tiffany's? That was 1961.
4: I've heard
3: Breakfast
4: the song, not
3: Tiffany's.
4: Seen the movie.
3: Yeah. I mean, a real legend of Hollywood, Audrey Hepburn. Not only for her acting, but she won all sorts of awards, plaudits, but also a sense of style, her fashion, widely renowned as being ahead of her time in that regard. And was one of the first people inducted into the International Best Dressed Hall of Fame, which I didn't even know that was a thing, actually. The International Best Dressed Hall of Fame. Yeah. In there with the likes of Barbara Streisand, George Clooney and Denzel Washington, to name but a few who've also been
4: What,
3: inducted.
4: In a particular movie or just generally the
3: just
4: best dressed?
3: Just best dressed, yeah, exactly.
4: Oh,
3: I mean, their performances in movies kind of play a big part in that, but obviously just the way they carry themselves outside as well. Question, though, if anyone from Gibraltar was to be placed on the international best dressed list...
4: Just thinking that.
3: Who would you go for?
4: Yeah. Henry Sacramento, right up there, that's, early contender.
3: That would have been the first name on my list as well.
4: Yeah.
3: I think we'll just just shut off the list.
4: Shall
3: there.
4: We award him the inaugural?
3: Yeah, let's do it. Audrey Hepburn, let us know if you've got any favourite performances of hers down the years. It would be great to hear from you this morning. Good morning, Jenny, saying she'd be in the best dress list. And Katia has gone for Christian Santos. She'd put in the
4: also, yeah, good shout
3: in the best dress list if we're talking about.
4: It's just, I feel
3: Gibraltar.
4: Like Henry Sacramento probably is also best dressed at home as well. I'm picturing silk pajamas, whereas Marisa Santos maybe not.
3: No, you don't think so?
4: I think that's maybe where Sacramento just edges it.
3: Right.
4: I think he probably goes to sleep still looking amazing.
3: Henry, if you're tuned in, I know he is sometimes.
4: Confirm or deny.
3: Please let us know. Send us a photo of your silk pajamas.

0: It's the New Radicals. It's Greg Alexander, singer-songwriter for this band. It's his birthday today. He's 56, and that's You Get What You Give. You're tuned in to The Breakfast Show on Radio Gibraltar, 25 past 7 in sport. As usual on a weekend, loads of things happening in terms of local sport. Anyway, we'll get a roundup on Gibraltar today a little later between 1 and 2. Anything caught your eye?
1: Man United beating Liverpool caught both eyes.
0: I knew you were going to say that. 3-2, it was a good match, wasn't it?
1: Both eyes.
0: Yeah. It was. It looked like United.
1: I thought that flattered Liverpool, to be honest.
0: I mean, United did look comfortable in the first half, and then those two errors, really, from United, letting Liverpool back into it. And at that point, it was anyone's game. Liverpool were looking dangerous in the counter at that point. It was looking like a bit of an end-to-end match. Liverpool had a big chance, to be fair, to make it 3-2, if you recall that one, when it had a bit of a melee in the box and just about got it out. And then it was a great goal from Kobbie Mainoo. Kind of securing the win for Man United, which was
1: Local lad as well that won it. In that first half in particular, I cannot remember the last time Man United looked so on top of Liverpool. I can't remember the last time we were so comfortable.
0: John getting a touch, not happy. Liverpool fan.
1: First,
0: he reacted with laughing emojis, probably just the mere fact that us mentioning it. And second, he's reacted with the angry face now.
1: He's speaking to us for emojis.
0: He is. By the way, has the tide turned for troubled Spurs under De Zerbi? Two wins on the bounce. They're out of the relegation zone.
1: Three games to go.
0: Yeah, West Ham. West Ham have a massive game this coming weekend, home to Arsenal. That is going to be absolutely huge.
1: I watched most of them against Brentford, away to Brentford. And actually, they played quite well, but they just make such stupid errors. Hmm. Give a goal away, give another goal. And suddenly they're 3-0 down and they've not played that badly. I thought, this is just the story of their season.
0: Yeah. It's that time of the season when the league titles are being won. Inter Milan cruised past Parma last night to clinch their 21st Serie A title. And in Spain, by the way, after Real Madrid's victory last night, it means that Barcelona could secure the title against Real Madrid, against rivals Real Madrid in El Clásico next weekend. They only need a draw at the Nou Camp against their old rivals to be crowned champions next weekend.
1: Huge.
0: So there we go. These are just some of them.
1: Perfectly poised.
0: Yeah.
1: If you're a Barcelona fan.
0: By the way, it's a bank holiday today in the UK, of course, which means there's an early. What do you think I was going to tell you here?
1: Yes.
0: You came in for no reason.
1: What am I doing here? What took you so long to tell me?
0: So there's a 4 o'clock kickoff in the Premier League today, which is a bit of a novelty, I suppose.
1: Oh, nice.
0: On a Monday, on a working Monday here in Gibb. Chelsea versus Nottingham Forest.
1: Okay.
0: Set your alarms. It's 28 minutes past 7 right now. Luis Capaldi, his newest one. This one's called Stay Love.

0: De Masso. Jenny says it's Lewis Capaldi and Stay Love on Radio Gibraltar Monday morning. We were talking about potentially who would be going in the Best Dressed Hall of Fame from a Gibraltarian angle. Good morning to Bev getting in touch saying, yeah, agree with you regards Henry Sacramento, but she'd also include Priscilla, of course, Henry and Priscilla, who come very much as a pair voting for Best Dressed and the most stylish couple, which I think is
1: fair
0: shout. Thank you for getting in touch this morning, Bev. By the way, keep those weekend lyrics coming. Which song choice best sums up the last couple of days for you? Playing out some of those. Right now, just gone 7:30, and here's the latest.
2: The Gibraltar NASUWT Teachers Union has raised concerns over its exclusion from wreath-laying at Workers' Memorial Day. It says it approached the Ministry of Culture but was not included with the event organised by Unite the Union. NASUWT is calling on the Ministry to take full responsibility for future ceremonies. The government says works have begun at 80A Queensway, which it is leasing from Bassadoni to house several departments. It says technical services could move in within 6 months, with others to follow. It has rejected GSD criticism over delays, saying changes were made to improve the project's long-term benefits. And Starlink satellite internet is now available in Gibraltar, with Elon Musk announcing the launch on X. The company has also confirmed the service is now active. The SpaceX system uses low-orbit satellites to provide broadband connectivity, and the chief minister welcomed the development, saying he is pleased it is now a reality in Gibraltar.
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2: Looking good today, bright and sunny Poniente, highs of 22, currently 16 degrees.
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0: one of their recent re-releases, Melon Diesel with Iván Ferreiro. It's Contra Corriente on Radio Gibraltar. It's Monday morning, 21 minutes to 8. Right now, we're talking on what is Star Wars Day. May the 4th be with you and all that. A Chewbacca defense, which is actually a technical legal term for this morning's Fact of the Day. Any idea what this could possibly be referring to? A Chewbacca defense. A reference, of course, to the Star Wars character, the 200-year-old Wookiee, who sounds a bit like this. So yeah, I mean, he speaks only in his native language, which, as you hear there, pretty hard for the average person to understand.
1: And what it's like a legal term.
0: Yeah. Chewbacca. Yeah.
1: Is it perhaps men with body hair and stuff being banned from beaches?
0: What? No, I don't think you could be much further.
1: Or maybe
0: off.
1: Frowned upon.
0: No, nothing to do with body hair or beaches or men.
1: Chest or back hair, and so maybe.
0: You sound like you're speaking from experience here. Has that happened to you? Did that happen?
1: Oh, I've had some looks. And it was at that very moment I said, God, if only there was a way. Only where there was some sort of legal system in place.
0: A Chewbacca defense. No, it's more to do with a lawyer and how they go about things in the actual court or in the courtroom. So it happens in the courtroom, and it's when a lawyer tries to confuse the jury instead of trying to convince them of anything.
1: Okay.
0: So we heard there the Chewbacca character, very difficult to decipher, to understand. So perhaps cases where they can see, I don't know, my client's in a bit of a sticky situation here. Let's try and get them out of it by throwing as many technical legal terms, a bit of legal jargon their way.
1: See that
0: as
1: a
0: possible.
1: Lot.
0: Mm. And hope one of them sticks and it confuses them so much that they're inclined to give a not guilty verdict, perhaps. I imagine it can work both ways too, to be fair. A Chewbacca defense. Anyone who's tuned in who might be privy to what goes on in our local courts, have you seen a Chewbacca defense live in action before? No names, of
1: Name
0: course. But it would be interesting.
1: That is interesting, yeah.
0: You're quite right. It's probably something that does happen quite a lot, really, no? I mean, there's levels to it, I guess, as well, no? But it is a technical legal term, a Chewbacca defense, which I'd never heard of before, actually. So do let us know. I mean, again, even if you're that way inclined and you are a lawyer or something yourself, have you heard of the term Chewbacca defense before? Have you seen it live in action? Would be interesting to hear from you this morning. On what is Star Wars Day? It's 19 minutes to 8. Keep those weekend lyrics coming. Right now, here's Harry Styles with American Girls.

0: Harry Styles, American Girls on Radio Gibraltar at 16 minutes to 8, Monday morning. This past weekend, we were just talking a short while ago in our sports roundup how in football, the league titles, the divisions around Europe starting to come to an end. This past weekend, in fact, the Football League came to an end. It was a really, really entertaining one. So much at stake, promotion, relegation in all these different divisions. There was a lot of stake, and when it came to the Championship, which is the second tier of English football, Ipswich Town managed to get that second promotion spot in the end. Now Ipswich Town,
1: Ed Sheeran,
0: yes,
1: buzzing.
0: Ed Sheeran is a big fan. He sponsored the kits for many years now. He's a shareholder as well. So he went into the changing room after the match and after they're all celebrating getting promotion back to the Premier League. And obviously there had to be a bit of a sing-along, didn't there?

0: So singing a bit of the A-Team in the dressing room. One thing that caught my eye about this video.
1: That's a solid rendition. I wouldn't have expected 15, 20 footballers to know their words off by heart.
0: That's what caught my eye. Of course, I mean, like we said, no secret, Ed Sheeran, big fan, and like we say, sponsored the shirt for many years. I wonder, after I saw that, because pretty much every single player knew the words off by heart. Look, it's a popular song, the A-Team, I know. It's been out for many years.
1: It's like a soppy one, no?
0: Yeah.
1: It's like...
0: I was wondering if it's written in their contracts. You need to know... You need to know the lyrics to every single Ed Sheeran tune.
1: Yeah.
0: If you're going to be an Ipswich Town player. Which I think would be fair. I mean, they're getting paid enough for it, I guess.
1: So once the transfer rumours start about them perhaps signing for the Tractor Boys, maybe they're just going to start absolutely blitzing their revision.
0: And he's got lots of songs to go through, doesn't he? Many albums.
1: The shape of you.
0: Divide, subtract, all these albums are, and he's got to learn every single... But yeah, it was a good moment, wasn't it, for Ipswich Town back in the Premier League.
1: Forget goal or assist bonuses. can you nail Shape of You in one?

Ed Sheeran and Carly, beautiful people on Radio Gibraltar. It's 10 to 8 Monday morning. Hope you're having a great start to your day. Right now, some of your weekend lyrics. Thanks for getting in touch. Firstly, let's go with Katia this morning, who's gone for a bit of Belinda Carlisle.

0: Yeah, La Luna. Apparently she went chasing the full moon on Friday evening. Went out and tried to get the best vantage point for that full moon. She said the full moon was quite overcast, but Eastern and Lighthouse were good options. Been in touch with a couple of the images she took of the full moon on Friday evening. Went out
1: nice.
0: In search of a good photo, and it looks like she got a few of them there. So yeah, good choice for your weekend lyrics as a result. Good morning, Michaela. Also been in touch.

0: You heard that one before?
1: No, but it's beautiful.
0: Yeah, and you can tell straight away who's singing it, really. Alex Warren, of course. To burn with you. Michaela's saying she just had that one on repeat. Absolutely loves it while relaxing on the beach this weekend.
1: Qué bonito, man.
0: Yeah, it's a nice one, isn't it? Alex Warren on Fine Place to Die. Breathe me out. So yeah, a bit of a weekend lyric slash recommendation from Michaela this morning. Big fan of that one. Good morning to Jenny getting in touch. She's got some weekend lyrics herself. We'll go with her young one, Marley Grace, who's also been in touch with some weekend lyrics. This is the one that she went for. You might be familiar with it.

0: You can't argue with that. Chicken Banana song, Miley Grace, big fan. She's been dancing along to that one.
1: She is a techno girl in the making. Yes, Miley Grace.
0: Chicken Banana song, yes. Thank you for getting in touch with your weekend lyrics, six-year-old Miley Grace. You got some weekend lyrics for us, Robin?
1: Yeah, I suppose I've got some week lyrics. I've been the last week or so, best part of it, over in Sevilla. Of course, the stereotype of Sevilla is that it is baking hot. I mentioned earlier in the show that they tend to skip spring a little bit. And boy, was it hot whilst there. Tell me.

0: zero chill, eh? Like 29, 30 degrees. I'm
1: already?
0: Like, oh, it's April, man.
2: The heat is on.
1: What did you do to cool down?
0: Sweat profusely.
1: Was there like any pool or anything there?
0: Yeah, the hotel had a pool and stuff.
1: Fair enough.
0: But what, I mean, we weren't in the hotel much. You're out and about, you're in the city, and it's just, sweat profusely. There's no two ways about it.
1: Fair enough. Good morning, Jimmy. Also getting in touch with an image this morning that he took this weekend of the full moon. I'm going to sound, I feel like really, I'm going to sound super oblivious saying this, but I honestly had no idea it was a full moon this weekend.
0: No, tampoco.
1: It caught me by surprise. 6 minutes to eight. What's the Chronicle saying today?
0: Yeah, so the main feature on the front page, pictures, May Day Fun. Unite held its traditional rally at Campion Park on Friday with a range of union speakers and entertainment. Elsewhere, Gibraltar's terror threat level remains unchanged after the UK steps up its national stance. The UK terrorism threat level was raised to severe by the Joint Terrorism Analysis Centre last week, meaning a terror attack is highly likely. And the decision was taken after two Jewish men were stabbed in Golders Green in London, the latest in a string of incidents targeting Jewish communities. Back here on the Rock, government and opposition trade fierce barbs on May Day. 80A Queensway works begin as government hits back at the GSD. And Elon Musk's Starlink has announced that its satellite-based internet service is now available in Gibraltar. The service works thanks to the world's largest constellation of highly advanced satellites operating in a low orbit around the Earth. And it provides reliable internet without the need for cables, phone lines or mobile masts.
1: Interesting. I'm sure we'll be hearing more from that in the news today as well. Right now, here's today's Pulse Reflection with Deepa Aidasani.
3: Hadiom, good morning. It is not the strongest of the species that survives, nor the more intelligent, but the one most responsive to change. Our ability to adapt to changing circumstances is what truly makes the difference. Gurudev once narrated a conversation between a weed and a large tree. Both grew in the jungle on the banks of a river. One day the tree looked down at the tiny weed and said, "Hey, little creature, why do you stand near me? Aren't you ashamed to be by my side? See how tall and strong I am. Even an elephant cannot move me. But look at you. You don't belong here. People will see the difference and laugh at you. Why don't you move somewhere else?" The weed bowed its head and replied gently, "Tree, what can I do? I did not choose to be here. I simply am. I know I'm not as strong or as rigid as you. Please pardon my presence." "All right," said the big tree, "but remember your place." This exchange happened during the rainy season. The very next day, heavy rains flooded the jungle and the river rose with tremendous force, sweeping away everything in its path. The mighty tree, unable to bend, was uprooted instantly. The little weed, however, bent low, flattening itself completely and allowing the water to pass over it. When the flood receded, the weed rose again. Looking around, it wondered, "What happened to the great tree? I don't see it." From afar came the tree's voice, "I'm being carried away by the flood. I should have been humble, simple and supple like you. Now I am destroyed. What we need is a strength with flexibility, like steel that bends without breaking, not like crude iron that is rigid and brittle. The body should be supple, able to move in any direction. Such a body remains healthy and free of tension. Similarly, a mind that is both steady and flexible, capable of adapting and thinking beyond rigid patterns, can face any challenge successfully." Om Shanti.
1: Deepa Aidasani there with this morning's Pause for Reflection. Hope you're having a great start to your Monday. It's 2 minutes to eight.
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0: From the GBC newsroom at 8. NASUWT is calling on the Ministry of Culture to take full responsibility for future Workers' Memorial Day ceremonies after claiming it was excluded from wreath-laying arrangements this year. It says it had approached the ministry but was not included with the event organised by Unite the Union. The government has defended its handling of the ATA Queensway project, rejecting GSD criticism over delays. It says works have begun at the building, which is being leased from Bassadoni to house several departments. And the Department of Immigration and Home Affairs remains closed today following flooding at its premises at Lian's Place on Saturday. Power has been disconnected, making it unsafe to operate from the building. Efforts are ongoing to restore services, with updates expected later today. Your weather, bright and sunny today with highs of 22. That's the latest. I'm Robin Shepherd-Caburro.
8: BBC News with Govinda Gill. The United States says it will start trying to free merchant ships stranded by Iran's blockade of the Strait of Hormuz today. The US military said 15,000 service personnel, guided missile destroyers and more than 100 aircraft would be involved in what Donald Trump has called Project Freedom. Yolande Nell reports from Jerusalem.
9: The US military said it would support merchant vessels to transit freely through the Strait of Hormuz. A statement from US Central Command said the aim was to restore freedom of navigation through the vital waterway while maintaining America's own blockade of Iranian ports. Donald Trump had earlier described the initiative as a humanitarian gesture to help ships and crews that had become locked up during the US-Israeli war on Iran. Reports say that the plan does not necessarily involve the US Navy escorting commercial vessels, but rather advising them on safe maritime routes and staying nearby to prevent any Iranian attacks. Iran's state-run IRNA news agency called Mr. Trump's announcement part of his delirium.
8: Canada's Prime Minister Mark Carney is joining European leaders for a major summit in Armenia today, likely to be dominated by the crisis in the Middle East and Russia's war on Ukraine. It's the first time a non-European country has been invited to attend a gathering of the European political community. The BBC's Rehan Dimitri says the choice of country to host the summit is interesting.
10: The phrase that I've heard a lot in the run-up to this summit is that Armenia is trying to sit between the two chairs. It is still Russia's ally. Russia, it hosts Russian military base. And Armenia is very much dependent on Russia for energy, for oil and gas, that it gets at a preferential low rates. Major announcements are rare at European political community summits, but it is a really kind of perfect ground for the leaders to have their direct communication, and there are a number of bilaterals that are planned for later in the day.
8: Three people have been killed and more than 30 others wounded as a monster truck drove into the crowd at an exhibition rally in southern Colombia. Here's Tom Kavanagh.
11: Distressing videos filmed from the crowd show the moment the huge vehicle was driven through the barrier separating spectators from the course. It runs over several people before disappearing from view. Police have told local media that the monster truck's brakes failed and that the driver is in a stable condition following the incident. Several children are understood to be among the wounded.
8: At least 10 people have been taken to hospitals after a shooting in the US state of Oklahoma. Police say they received multiple reports of shots being fired at a party by a lake near Oklahoma City. World news from the BBC.
1: Good morning. It's 4 minutes past eight. It's Stefan and Robin with you on The Breakfast Show. I hope you're having a lovely start to your Monday. I hope you had a great weekend as well. We'll be discussing birds for this morning's brain teaser. Also chatting a bit more about Star Wars. It's Star Wars Day today, of course. What are your thoughts right now, Bella Kay?

0: It's Bella Kay. It's I Love It, I Love It, I Love It. It's Radio Gibraltar, 7 minutes past eight. It's Monday morning. Hope you're having a great start to your working week. Hope you've had a lovely long weekend, whatever you've been up to. We'd love to hear from you this morning. Today, May the 4th, of course. May the 4th be with you. Star Wars Day and all that. We were chatting a little bit earlier. You were saying, and I think quite rightly as well, with Star Wars, from what I've seen anyway in other people, you're either all in or it's not for you. You're very much kind of like involved in the whole universe. You've watched all the Star Wars films. You probably watched The Mandalorian and all that. And you're very much invested in it, or it's just not for you. So it'd be interesting to hear what side of
1: I'm
0: the fence.
1: I'm either Anakin or Anakin out.
0: Kind of. What was that? You said... Was that your laugh? You sounded like
1: that
0: you were.
1: That was just comedy at its finest, wasn't it?
0: Your laugh took me aback. It sounded like there was a dog or something there with like a panty. I can't even recreate it. Claire's been in touch this morning.
2: And I hate Star Wars. I don't like that kind of thing. Oof, no.
0: Fair enough.
2: Linger. I'll see you soon.
0: Bev also saying the early Star Wars was good with new back then special effects, but for me contrived predictable plot lines, she says. Sorry to fans, but I am a sci-fi fan, but I can fall asleep watching the many sequels. While Elena, good morning to you, she says, I'm not really a fan, but I like this character a lot, and I'm the proud owner even of this rare doll. Happy Monday. And she sent in an image of kind of like a Princess Leia plush toy that she has. She's a
1: really?
0: Proud owner of. So
1: the thing is with Star Wars, okay, look, and I'll fight any Star Wars fan about this. If they could just keep it kind of like chronological and say, okay, the first one was whatever in the 70s, and then the second one, and then and so on. But no, it's like no two Star Wars fans can agree on which should be the first Star Wars film to watch.
0: Right, which one,
1: like,
0: episode
1: if
0: one or episode four,
1: myself
0: yeah.
1: To the franchise, where do I start? I'll start at number one. They're like, oh, no, you can't start at number one. Are you crazy? No, start at number six, then seven, then one, but then nine. I'm like, yo, come on, man. I have enough problems in my life. I don't need this.
0: Jesselyn says, I've never watched any Star Wars films before. This could be an Instagram poll. We'll put it on Instagram. Star Wars, yay or nay kind of thing. We'll,
1: Anakin or Anakin, please. Please.
0: By the way, Jesselyn also saying, Robin's wheezy laugh. You sounded like the dog from Wacky Races there, Muttley. That's a great comparison. It was very Muttley-esque. It was.
1: Oh, Muttley.
0: It was, yeah. It's 8:10. There must be some massive Star Wars fans out there. Come on, get in touch. Fight your corner this morning. Dua Lipa right now with Training Season.

0: Dua Lipa training season. It's 14 minutes past 8.
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2: Just a reminder about that traffic light system in place on Europa Road by the old casino. Down at the airport, we've got 5 flights due in today. The first of those, the EasyJet from Manchester. 1 cruise liner in port today, the Sea Dream, arrived a short time ago, departing later on this evening around 6 o'clock. And down to the border, if you're crossing into Spain, no queue at present.
0: Right now, we're chatting to Zoe Dyer from Cure DHDDS. She's planning quite the challenge on the 16th, across 2 days, over the 16th and 17th of May. They'll be undertaking the Women's Warrior Walk, a 63-kilometre challenge from El Paraíso to Gibraltar, finishing in the Sunborn. So, a very good morning, Zoe.
2: Hi, Zoe.
3: Good morning.
0: Good morning. Thank you so much for joining us on the show this morning, Zoe. We were saying, and we kind of just introduced you there as Zoe Dyer from Cure DHDDS. Now, if anyone is unfamiliar with DHDDS, I mean, tell us exactly why firstly why it's so close to your heart, and tell us a bit more about it.
3: Unfortunately, 2 of my grandchildren were diagnosed with this condition 4 years ago. And it's so rare that there's actually only 140 people in the world that have this condition. And my husband's stepdaughter, their mum, has basically made it her mission in life now to find a cure for this condition, because we don't know how it will affect the children in long term. You know, whether they will continue on the path that they are at the moment or whether it could potentially be fatal. Obviously, our goal is that it won't be.
4: Yeah.
3: Our hope is that it won't
4: be. Of course, yeah.
3: But it's all self-funding as well, which is obviously why we're doing, you know, all the sponsorships year on year, as much as we can, really, because it is so rare. And there's not many scientists or programs out there to help us.
2: Zoe, just give us a sense, and sorry if you already did mention, but am I correct in thinking it is a disease that shows symptoms similar to Parkinson's?
3: It is, actually, yes. There's been a lot of press that it's very similar, but again, because there is so few people that have it, the causes and the condition and how it could affect people long term is unknown. But my 2 grandchildren, the main issues that they suffer with is tremors. You know, so even the small day to day issues of fastening a button or tying a shoelace or having a cup of tea is so difficult for them because of their tremors. So it's very sad.
0: Yeah. I mean, 140 people in the whole world, you're saying there. I mean,
3: and
0: as a result, as you just said, and obviously the science is not quite there to know what potentially the long-term effects could be. I guess what I'm trying to say in terms of the diagnosis, was it difficult to get a diagnosis given that this is such a rare thing?
3: Extremely. I mean, again, because their mum, Melanie, she noticed that they both were getting quite severe tremors, and she really wanted to find out why, because there was no explanation. So they actually went to have their genetics tested, which is a very lengthy, extremely costly, and took them over 2 years just to get the diagnosis. It was quite a heart-wrenching period of time in their lives and obviously our family's lives. The children are not, you know, they're not too bad. You know, they it's amazing how they manage. And Melanie is just, she's the most amazing mother I think I've ever known. She's now on the board of directors at Great Ormond Street. She's just come back from Miami. So she's kind of like a scientist herself now. she is just amazing. Her and Charlie, actually. Sorry, I should mention Charlie as well.
2: You mention the kids. It is kind of like the fact that they are children is kind of their super strength. No, and they just adapt and they're so resilient.
3: Oh my God, absolutely. I mean, it's just, you know, for us, sometimes it can be heartbreaking to see. But to them, it's just, that's the way they are and that's, they get on with it.
0: Yeah. How old are they?
3: You know? Thomas is 17 and Rosie is 11. So Thomas tends to deal with it a lot better because he's a lot older now. Yeah. Rosie can still... You know, she can still get a little bit upset from time to time, and she finds things a little bit more difficult. But they're both, you know, their strength of character, luckily, is amazing, and they both do so well. And you know, we're very proud of them as well for what they've, you know, achieved on a day to day basis. You know, they go to school, they learn, they've got great friends, they do so much sport, but they have to do. You know, they have to work 100 times harder than a neurotypical child on a day-to-day basis, which can be very, you know, very tiring and hard on them physically as well as mentally.
2: And so, Zoe, what are you hoping the next 63 kilometres will do in terms of awareness?
3: I mean, I think because we've, whether it be right or wrong, we've decided to have a women's... warrior walk. I think just having, you know, 25 women that, you know, all have children, all have grandchildren, you know, and they're all making the effort to help us on this crusade, I think is amazing. And, you know, with the help of you guys putting it on the radio, you know, any media that we can get is what we need, basically. It's getting the name out there, it's getting the awareness out there. You know, and also the potential of, you know, a celebrity hearing about us and, you know, hoping maybe they might sponsor us. So that, you know, that's the main goal because it is self-funding.
0: Right, yeah.
3: That's the most difficult part about it.
0: Mm. How have sponsorships been going so far?
3: Yeah, we've had a really, really good response. We've had, you know, a couple of local businesses that have been amazing. Organic cold press juice in Marbella and La Grappa here in El Paraiso. They've both been fabulous. And obviously, you know, friends, family, colleagues, you know, everybody, the response that we've had has been fantastic. I really can't complain. But obviously hoping on, it's actually this weekend that we're doing it. Sorry, we did change the dates. It's the 9th and 10th that we're actually doing it. So we're hoping on Saturday as we're walking, we may also get a good response as well. We'll be out there with our buckets as we're walking along.
2: Old school, like
3: I think it'll be fun as well. You know, there's 25 of us. I think we're all looking forward to ending up in Gibraltar on the sunburn for a nice glass of champagne at the end.
0: Well deserved, it would be.
3: You know, the main thing is we've got to get to the end, whether it be on crutches or on walking. But the main thing is we just get to the end. So we're hoping it'd be a bit of fun as well.
0: Brilliant. Brilliant. Yeah. And every bit of money raised goes straight into research for Cure DHDDS, which we're extremely grateful
3: for. If anybody wants to find out any more about it, please just go on to our website, which is www.curedhdds.org, or please just go on to Instagram or any of our social medias, and also my own personal Instagram. Obviously, it's plastered all over there at the moment. Please go on and have a look. There's some podcasts on there which are quite interesting. Any other lovely women that want to help us and join our walk from Gibraltar, please give us a call.
0: Thank you. Thank you so much, Zoe Dyer, joining us on The Breakfast Show this Monday morning.
2: Making your grandkids proud.
0: Definitely.
2: Well done.
3: Thank you so much for having us, guys. So much appreciated. Thank you very much.
0: Thank you. Hope it all goes well.
3: Thank you. Take care. Thanks so much.
0: 24 minutes past 8. It's Monday morning.

0: Tom Grennan, All These Nights. It's at Radio Gibraltar, 26 minutes past 8. Not only is it Star Wars Day today, we were chatting a little earlier, it's also World Bird Day. And I thought we could use this as inspiration for this morning's brain teaser. How about this? The most intelligent species of bird. Now, you might be thinking, how can you define intelligence in a bird? Well, I imagine it is difficult and is a little bit subjective, but
1: Matt?
0: A National Geographic study has looked into, for reasons we'll get into, a National Geographic study has looked into which is the most intelligent species of bird in their eyes. Which do you think came top, and perhaps for what reasons? 266-200, studio at radiogibraltar.gi.
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1: It's 8:30. I'm Robin Shepherd-Gaburra. The Gibraltar NASUWT, the teachers' union, has raised concerns over its involvement in this year's Workers' Memorial Day arrangements. It says it was not included in wreath-laying plans. Jonathan Sacramento reports.
10: The NASUWT says it approached the Ministry of Culture about participation, but was told representation would be handled through the event organizers Unite, a position the teachers' union disputes as not reflecting fair representation for teaching staff. The comments come amid wider tensions between unions over the organization of the Workers' Memorial Day event, with calls from government for unity and reminders from organizer Unite that it has previously accommodated other unions and will do so again. NASUWT is now calling for the Ministry of Culture to take direct responsibility for organizing future ceremonies to ensure equal access for all representative bodies.
1: Works have begun at 80A Queensway, according to the government, which says the first apartment could move in within 6 months. It has also rejected recent criticism from the GSD about delays to the project. Kevin Ruiz has more.
11: Technical Services is expected to be the first department to move into 80A Queensway in around 6 months, according to the government, which says other departments would follow between 7 and 9 months later. The relocation to the Bassadoni building would allow Sir Joshua Hassan House to be repurposed as a mental health facility, according to Number 6. The government has dismissed recent criticism from the GSD over delays and the Bassadoni building remaining unoccupied, saying it is recycling old attacks. It says the project was delayed due to consultation with 5 departments and design changes to improve layouts, expand IT infrastructure, strengthen security, and add facilities including parking and dedicated access areas. On the financial side, the government says the deal will cost around £2 million over 22 years. After sale proceeds, discounts and a £1.5 million fit-out contribution are taken into account. It says rent at 88 Queensway remains the lowest in its property portfolio. The Chief Minister says the government planned the project properly to deliver fit-for-purpose accommodation, adding that criticism from the opposition overlooks its long-term structure and benefits.
1: Starlink satellite internet is now available in Gibraltar. Elon Musk announced the launch on X, saying Starlink in Gibraltar, alongside confirmation from the company that the service is now active. Starlink is a SpaceX satellite broadband service using low-orbit satellites to provide an alternative to traditional internet connections. The Chief Minister welcomed the development on social media, saying he is pleased this is now a reality in Gibraltar. Starlink can now offer an additional connectivity option for users and businesses. The government has published legislation aimed at enabling the use of tokenized shares within regulated investment funds in Gibraltar. It says the move is designed to strengthen Gibraltar's position in regulated digital finance. Rosa Stengel reports.
12: The legislation covers tokenized shares in certain regulated investment funds, applying to experienced investor funds authorized by the Financial Services Commission. Shares would be issued and transferred using distributed ledger technology, with prior approval required from the regulator. The government says it includes strict regulatory requirements. Tokenized shares would be recognized as equivalent to traditional shares, with DLT-based share registers introduced to improve transparency and reduce administration. The Financial Services Minister says the law strengthens Gibraltar's position in regulated digital finance. Nigel Feetham says the bill was shaped with the regulator, industry and opposition, and will be promoted at events including Consensus Miami. It's next expected to proceed through the legislative process.
1: The aide-de-camp role to the governor, known as the ADC, has returned to the Royal Gibraltar Regiment after a period of secondment with the Welsh Guards. Captain Gareth Bailey of the Royal Gibraltar Regiment has been appointed to the post, as Michael Beltran reports.
13: The convent says Captain Gareth Bailey brings the experience, judgment and personal qualities expected of an ADC as he supports the governor in his constitutional and ceremonial duties. He takes over from Captain William Moss of the Welsh Guards, who was seconded into the role to ensure continuity in the governor's office while the Royal Gibraltar Regiment maintained operational commitments and officer development. The regiment says the arrangement supported continuity and training objectives and says it is pleased to resume the responsibility for the role.
1: The Spanish Premier is expected to visit La Línea on the 9th of May as part of the PSOE campaign event in support of candidate María Jesús Montero ahead of the Andalusian regional elections on the 17th of May. The visit by Pedro Sánchez will come weeks before the expected provisional application of the Gibraltar EU treaty arrangements. It follows a series of recent high-profile visits to La Línea by Spanish political figures. The Spanish Foreign Minister, José Manuel Álvarez, visited last last week, and Interior Minister Fernando Grande Marlaska visited Algeciras in connection with security issues in the Campo de Gibraltar earlier this year. Pedro Sanchez has also visited the area recently, including San Roque in February, following severe weather. The venue for the La Línea Socialist Party rally has not yet been confirmed. And the Department of Immigration and Home Affairs will remain closed to the public today following significant flooding at its offices on the second floor of Leon's Place. The incident, which occurred on Saturday, has resulted in a temporary disconnection of power, making it unsafe for staff to operate from the premises. Efforts are ongoing to restore services, and the department will advise on when normal services can resume later today. The Department of Immigration and Home Affairs apologises for the inconvenience and thanks the public for their patience. And that's the latest. More online at gbc.gi.
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1: Looking good today, bright and sunny with highs of 22. It's currently 16 degrees.
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0: Olivia Rodrigo, it's Drop Dead, it's Radio Gibraltar, 17 minutes to 9. We're discussing birds for this morning's brain teaser. It's World Bird Day. Have you got a favourite bird, Robin?
1: Oh, well.

0: That was quite fun. Just being absolutely mobbed by like 100 pigeons.
1: Really?
0: Yeah, you just get like two little handfuls of like nuts and stuff. You can buy them from the little lady there. And then they just absolutely ambush you.
1: Fair enough.
0: That was quite cute. They're still not my favorite bird though, if you're
1: pigeons,
0: asking.
1: Pigeons, no? Okay. I mean, pigeons are pretty small. I mean, carrier pigeon, of course.
0: Carrier pigeons, yeah, once very useful.
1: Yeah, underrated genius. They can recognize faces, patterns, even paintings. We've discussed that before, actually. Pigeons that could tell the difference. Or was it between, like, I can't remember off the top of my head. I think it was Picasso and Monet paintings. Like, yeah. They trained them to tell the difference between Picasso and Monet paintings. And even all that, after all that, pigeons are 14th. 14. In this list,
0: I suppose,
1: of most intelligent birds.
0: In the safari last year, watching, just being able to witness an ostrich up close was pretty amazing.
1: Did they have any? Did they show any intelligence to you? Was it?
0: They look quite dumb, if I'm honest.
1: Ostrich was 30th, by the way. Lower on problem solving, but decent survival instincts and awareness. Well, there's a whole. I don't know how true it is, or if it's like a. It's a fallacy or an old wives' tale, or whatever you want to call it, of the ostrich, like hiding leaving its whole body out and hiding its head behind a rock, no? And then like thinking that the prey can't see them because they can't see them, no?
0: Yeah.
1: I don't know. I've heard of that. I don't know how true that is. You probably might be thinking, how can you define bird intelligence? Well, according to this National Geographic study, it's based on how innovative birds are when faced with different challenges. Lots of guesses coming through. The parrot or the crow. Good morning, Andrew. Squeegee saying crows are renowned for using simple tools, so he reckons they'd be number one. Leslie's gone for the parrots, the African grey parrots in particular. Good morning to Jenny. Parrots, ravens, crows. She's got a couple of parrots herself, she says, sending in some images this morning of her parrots. Bev is going for the crow. Dennis has gone for the African grey parrot as well, and macaws.
0: What about the yellow warbler?
1: The yellow warbler? Tell me more about the yellow warbler.
0: Mate, don't get me started.
1: Oh, wow.
0: If I'm not, just off the top of my head, a songbird belonging to the suborder Passeri of the perching birds, an under name that is sometimes seen as the scientific or vernacular name in Ossinies from the Latin Ocean, songbird.
1: Wow, for something
0: if
1: that was straight,
0: memory serves.
1: If that was straight off the cuff and off the top of your head, it sounded very contrived.
0: they are not necessarily closely related to one another, by the way.
1: Oh, right, thank you.
0: Again, if
1: clarifying.
0: Memory serves.
1: Joshua's got in touch, I think, with every single bird under the sun. He's must have spent a long time writing this list. Roosters, seagulls, sparrows, vultures, doves. But yeah, in and amongst them, the crow and the raven as well. Priscilla, good morning to you. She mentions seagulls, parrots, and the carrier pigeon. I can tell you, as we go into the top five, according to this National Geographic study.
0: Go on, what's in five?
1: The magpie.
0: Okay.
1: The alpine parrot in fourth. The African grey parrot, which was mentioned by a few in third. The best talker and thinker. It's still pretty remarkable how parrots can just imitate language, can't they?
0: We kind of take that for granted.
1: Yeah,
0: don't we
1: do.
0: Did you just say what I said?
1: Yeah. In second, it was the raven. The raven is very, very close to number one, but the number one is the undisputed genius of the bird world, the crow. Quite right, crows. Yeah. Who? I mean, again, difficult to kind of put every single animal out there in when it comes to intelligence, because it's difficult to define intelligence, really, not even amongst human beings, let alone animals. But some people reckon crows are second only to humans in intelligence. Their brain to body weight ratio equals that of great apes, equals that of whales, dolphins, that kind of thing. They can reason, they can understand causality, they understand the concept zero.
0: Can they hold a grudge?
1: They can hold a grudge, exactly. They can hold a grudge. They know, they can recognize human faces, so they can hold that grudge. They're very smart. For example, in Japan...
0: Do we not have crows here?
1: Crows? I'm not a bird expert, maybe.
0: We've got ravens, haven't we? Have we got ravens in the Alameda Gardens?
1: Do we have ravens?
0: I'm not sure. They sound like ravens.
1: Don't think, do we? Maybe. In Japan, carrion crows, so just to give you an example of their intelligence, they drop hard-to-crush nuts on the roadway at intersections so that moving traffic will crush them open. So they understand that traffic is going to crush open their nuts that they can't open. And then on top of that, they wait at the traffic. They wait for the traffic light to... So they drop the nuts in areas where there are traffic lights. So the traffic goes through, it crushes the nuts or whatever. They can go down to get them. But they're clever enough to know that when the light is green, they can't go down because the cars could potentially run them over.

0: So they wait and see, they wait until the light is red, and then they go down and pick up all the open nuts. Which is pretty smart, isn't it? Robin's speechless. Crows.
1: It hurts just thinking about it.
0: Does it? It's 11 minutes to 9. Crows, pretty incredible animals. Michael Sembello now with Maniac. Taking a quick look at what the papers are saying very shortly.

0: Michael Tombello, it's Maniac Radio, Gibraltar, Monday morning, 7 minutes to nine.
1: Just having a look at today's Gibraltar Chronicle, the main feature on the front page. Unite held its traditional May Day rally at Campion Park on Friday with a range of union speakers and entertainment under glorious sunshine. Elsewhere, government and opposition trade fierce barbs on May Day. ATA Queensway works begin as government hits back at GSD, and Elon Musk's Starlink lands in Gibraltar. And there's a piece on the back page. Father Carl Santos raises meningitis awareness after son's recovery from paralysis. A really heartwarming story there.
2: Yeah, incredible. Carl Santos, who recently ran the London Marathon, of course. We spoke to him before that, and really glad to hear that it went so well for him. Apparently, I'm sure the whole day must have been a highlight for him, but one of the ones in particular, a high five to Gordon Ramsay.
1: Oh, really?
2: Yes, a high five to Gordon Ramsay, which is great. In the UK press, warnings that AI facial recognition software is outpacing oversight of the technology leads the front page of The Guardian. There's more on that in the paper. A war with Russia would put the triple lock state pension guarantee at risk of being scrapped. That's the headline on the front of The Eye. On the Daily Express, four Second World War veterans raise a glass on their front page after the paper campaigned to get them an all-costs paid trip to commemorate their fallen friends. There's a lovely story. Cheers to you is the headline there. Labour's plan to double parking fine fee. There's more in that in the Daily Mail. They're considering more than doubling parking fines to £160 outside of London. Also, a little sub-headline. Nervous already, Maya? The A-list cast arrive at Traitor's Castle. We'll be talking a bit more about that between 9 and 10. The final lineup for the celebrity traitors. And reform in new race row. That's a headline on the front of the Daily Mirror. A Reform UK candidate has called a social media post by a fellow party member and former Leave EU founder Aaron Banks racist. There's more on that in the Daily Mirror today. It's 5 to 9 right now. Simon Dumas, some great music from Simon Dumas for you to enjoy right here. It's Pretending I'm a Cowboy.

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5: From the GBC Newsroom at 8. NASUWT is calling on the Ministry of Culture to take full responsibility for future Workers' Memorial Day ceremonies after claiming it was excluded from wreath-laying arrangements this year. It says it had approached the ministry but was not included with the event organised by Unite the Union. The government has defended its handling of the ATA Queensway project, rejecting GSD criticism over delays. It says works have begun at the building, which is being leased from Bassadoni, to house several departments. And the Department of Immigration and Home Affairs remains closed today following flooding at its premises at Lianz Place on Saturday. Power has been disconnected, making it unsafe to operate from the building. Efforts are ongoing to restore services, with updates expected later today. Your weather, bright and sunny today with highs of 22. That's the latest. I'm Robin Shepherd-Caburra.
6: BBC News with Govinda Gill. The United States has said it will start trying to free merchant ships stranded by Iran's blockade of the Strait of Hormuz today. The US military said warships and more than 100 aircraft would be involved in the operation. But Iran has warned American forces not to approach the waterway. Yolande Snell is in Jerusalem.
7: The Iranians have denounced President Trump's announcement, his plan, and we've had a senior Iranian official coming out as well saying that this is going to be considered to be a violation of the ceasefire, because US Central Command, when it put out its statement, it made clear that it was still going to be enforcing its blockade of Iran's ports, which have really disrupted its ability to export any of its oil and upset its economy even further. So I think there is still here the potential for new confrontations in the Strait of Hormuz, and indeed an escalation which could endanger the three-week ceasefire between the US, Israel and Iran.
6: Canada's Prime Minister Mark Carney is joining European leaders for a summit in Armenia today. It's the first time a non-European country has been invited to attend a gathering of the European political community. Rehan Dimitri is at the summit.
8: More than 40 European leaders plus the Prime Minister of Canada have descended on the Armenian capital for a summit that was planned months ago but couldn't feel more urgent. The 8th gathering of the European political community is taking place amid increasingly strained relations between Washington and European capitals, a fallout of the US-Israeli conflict with Iran and Russia's continuing war in Ukraine. For the host nation, the stakes are also high. Armenia is a small, landlocked country long dependent on Russia, but increasingly seeking closer ties with the European Union.
6: Three people have been killed and 38 others wounded as a monster truck drove into the crowd at an exhibition rally in Colombia. Police said an investigation had found a mechanical fault with the driver's brakes caused the accident. Distressing video of the massive vehicle running over several people in the crowd has been shared on social media. Thousands of people in the Philippines have been forced from their homes by the eruption of the country's most active volcano. More details now from our South Asia correspondent, Jonathan Head.
9: Mount Mayon has been rumbling and spouting lava since January, but over the weekend, part of the cone collapsed, according to local officials, causing a torrent of hot ash to pour down one side of the mountain and sending a massive ash cloud into the sky. More than 5,000 people living on the slopes of Mount Mayon are now sheltering in evacuation centres, while the authorities work to clear the roads which have been blocked by the ashfall.
6: Jonathan Head with that report. World News from the BBC.
10: Good morning and hope you're having a great start to your Monday. It's 4 minutes past nine. Stefan and Robin are with you on The Breakfast Show. Are you a Star Wars fan? We've put that to a poll on Instagram. Get involved. We'll be having a little bit of chat about that very soon. Right now, here's Somba with Homewrecker.

0: Rosé Bruno Mars, Aperture on Radio Gibraltar, 10 past 9. Hope you're having a lovely start to your Monday morning. Hope you had a great weekend, a long weekend as well. Do let us know what you got up to today. May the 4th be with you, of course. It's Star Wars Day. And we're asking you the question, are you a Star Wars fan? We were discussing a little earlier how with Star Wars, not with everyone, but with many, it's kind of like an all-in or all-out kind of thing. Either you're fully invested, watched everything, the whole Star Wars universe, or it's just not for you. At the moment, yes, on top with 68% of the vote. But what would you go for? Nick has been in touch. He says, I enjoy Star Wars, not a super fan by any means, not seen all of the films and TV series, but Andor, particularly season 2, is incredible and definitely worth watching, even if you don't usually like Star Wars, as it's more of a grounded spy thriller. I think watching Andor and then Rogue One will appeal to anyone that doesn't think they're a Star Wars fan, but does enjoy other sci-fi.
1: Okay.
0: And he says he reckons everyone should try watching Andor, up there with the best TV he's seen in the last few years. So clearly a big fan.
1: Andor followed by Rogue One, or them two separately would both.
0: No, and I think he's saying Andor separately. I mean, if you wanted to after that, you could watch Rogue One and it would appeal to you if you were a fan of Andor, what he seems to be suggesting there. Good morning to Joshua, getting in touch as well, saying he is a fan of Star Wars. Not so much the Disney stuff, though. He honestly prefers the prequels, especially Revenge of the Sith, over the Disney trilogy. He said, regards Andor, it's the best thing that came out of Disney Star Wars, but not a fan of The Acolyte. So there we go, more comments coming through. Priscilla, not a fan. The Star Wars universe, not for her by any means, she says. We did have some comments this morning, Jessalyn, a little earlier this morning. I mean, Jessalyn saying she's never watched any of the Star Wars films. Bev also saying it's not for her. Elena was saying a similar thing as well.
1: Yeah.
0: Claire getting in touch. So, yeah.
1: It seems, though, we would be in the minority. The Anakouters.
0: The Anakin or the Anakout, yes. And then with your Muttley laugh after that, that's the bit that really got us. So yeah, I mean, we're discussing it on what is Star Wars Day. You hear on Star Wars Days, a lot of Star Wars fans kind of really enjoy. They get dressed up. They maybe have movie marathons, all that kind of thing. All the favorite Star Wars quotes come out. So I imagine some maybe will be doing that. I mean, at the end of the day, it's Monday. It's a working day. So if you're coming in with your Luke Skywalker costume to work, maybe the boss won't be too impressed. So maybe you'll have to wait till you get back home.
1: That is quite wild. Not dressing up is there any film you'd consider dressing up for?
0: Me personally?
1: Yeah, maybe.
0: What, like there was a special day for that film?
1: Shawshank Redemption, maybe.
0: How would you dress up?
1: I'd
0: dress
1: sure.
0: up as Morgan Freeman and just be like really pensive all day.
1: Tim Robbins.
0: Yeah.
1: It's Shawshank Redemption Day, I'll have you know.
0: It's 14 minutes past 9. Do let us know if you're a fan of Star Wars. It's Star Wars Day today. Santana and Rob Thomas here with Smooth, and get involved in our Instagram poll as well. We'll keep tabs on that as the day goes on.

0: Santana, Rob Thomas, Smooth on Radio Gibraltar, 17 minutes past nine. We were discussing Star Wars Day. More votes coming in on our Instagram poll. Are you a Star Wars fan, yes or no? 71% yes, 29% no at the moment. Good morning to Gabriella getting in touch, who says she recalls when Star Wars Day fell on the same day as a Comic-Con here in Gib, going back a fair few years. She can't remember the exact year. But she says it was before COVID, and she remembers going dressed up as a Darth Vader to the events, which was a great deal of fun. So there we go, a bit of nostalgia on Star Wars Day this morning. And Graham also getting in touch, you mentioning other film franchises perhaps that you could dress up as. He says going back a fancy dress evenings down the years, he's dressed up in too many films to mention. So many, he says. Marvel, the Marvel universe of films, obviously that's a good one as well to dress up as. Harry Potter, the Harry Potter films. You can dress up as any one of those characters there. Pirates of the Caribbean, he mentions as well. Grease 2, Ghostbusters, Squid Game. You remember when in Halloween, Squid
1: there
0: Game was
1: that
0: all the
1: one
0: rage.
1: Halloween, yeah.
0: So have you dressed up as any film character before?
1: I'm trying to. I mean, I've dressed as Tony Montana. I think you were there.
0: Was I?
1: For my cousin's fancy dress party.
0: Hmm.
1: I think I was the only one that turned up in fancy dress, though. Nobody else could be bothered. So I guess that counts as a film.
0: Yeah.
1: But it's got to be a film that, like, there are different characters, no? Like, you couldn't on Spider-Man Day, I mean, if everyone's going to dress for the movie, then that's all a bit predictable, you know what I mean?
0: Everyone like, dress as Spider-Man.
1: At least with Star Wars, there's, like, different characters, no? That you can be, so you can sort of switch it up a little bit.
0: My last fancy dress, I went as the Impossible's Mr. Impossible.
1: Oh, yeah, that was fun.
0: Post Malone and Morgan Wallen, it's at 20 past nine. Any other film characters maybe we haven't mentioned? If you've dressed up as a movie character before, let us know. It's I had some help with this one.

0: Post Malone, Morgan Wallen, I Had Some Help on Radio Gibraltar, 22 minutes past nine. Good morning, Claire. She says, OMG, I love Star Wars. My son is the same when he's in Jib. We always make sure we watch at least one or two of the movies. My favorites are the original trilogy. So that's episodes 4, 5, and 6. From the scenery to the music, I love it. As for the spin-offs, watch most of them. My favorite would have to be The Mandalorian. I did hear a lot of good things about The Mandalorian, to be fair.
1: Mandalorian was the spin-off, no?
0: Yeah, Claire getting in touch with some of her favorites this morning. Always Star Wars Day, by the way. Speaking of film, good morning, Katya, who this past weekend went to watch the Michael Jackson biopic. Michael, it's called. She said she loved it, wanted more. My daughter and her friends went twice. So clearly it's getting a lot of popularity. We were discussing last week when Claire was on The Breakfast Show how it's proven to be so popular. Apparently, just loads of people are just going to watch it. All the screenings seem to be kind of almost full, no? So it seems to be very popular at the moment. And there's two showings today at 5:30 and 8:15. We were also discussing last week The Devil Wears Prada 2, which was out on cinemas last Friday.
1: Plenty in attendance at the cinema last night, I think.
0: Yeah, I can imagine. 6:20 and 9:00 are the two showings of The Devil Wears Prada 2 at the Leisure Cinemas today. Let us know if you've been to watch the sequel to Devil Wears Prada, which was, 20 years ago now. With the return of Anne Hathaway, Meryl Streep, Emily Blunt, Stanley Tucci, the iconic characters. Let us know if you've been to watch it over the weekend and what you thought. No spoilers, of course, because it's still very early days. Only, 3 days since came out in the cinema. So I imagine many fans wouldn't have been to watch it yet. But it would be interesting to hear your thoughts. Were you a fan of The Devil Wears Prada 2 if you've been to watch it? 24 minutes past nine. It's Monday morning.
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0: Natasha Bedingfield, it's these words on Radio Gibraltar, 26 minutes to 10. I hope you're having a lovely start to your morning. Henry Sacramento has been in touch. We were discussing what film characters you've dressed up as, and he's been in touch with an image of him in the cavalcade around about 20 years ago, dressed as his all-time favourite, he says, Captain Hook.
1: Oh, nice.
0: Yeah, costume made by Priscilla from scratch at very short notice.
1: With a big wig and stuff?
0: Yeah, it's brilliant. It really is. He grew the beard himself. He still has the wig, he says.
1: Have
0: I mean, difficult to kind of describe over radio, of course, but it does look...
1: It's very Captain Hook.
0: It's very Captain Hook, yeah. And the hook was made in the dockyard. The hook itself was made in the dockyard, which was pretty great. Cavalcade going back at 20 years. Thank you for getting in touch with some of that nostalgia this morning, Henry. By the way, good morning to Susanna, who says, did you guys watch Britain's Got Talent over the weekend? The magic trick was absolutely incredible. I didn't manage to watch it, but I caught wind of that yesterday, actually. I was recommended watching it. And I saw the magic trick in question, which was pretty cool. With KSI kind of like, well, everyone's, all the judges and their jaws dropped, but KSI in particular, because he was like kind of at the heart of that magic trick, kind of going back to his old school. It was quite a long one, actually. It's available online.
1: You had to be there.
0: Yeah, it was one of those. You had to be there. Semi-finals of Britain's Got Talent. And another...
1: I've not watched BGT for about 15 years, have you?
0: Since
1: like uni, no. I think, man.
0: Probably, yeah, it has been that long, yeah. Another reality TV show which has been getting a lot of attention, The Traitors, and Celebrity Traitors in particular. The first season of Celebrity Traitors was last year, was a runaway success, an average audience of around about 15 million people across Britain, which is pretty good going. And season two of Celebrity Traitors is on everybody's lips. I think filming is happening now, I think, according to what we were looking at on the UK papers. They were talking about Maya Jama, no? She was at the castle. They had like an image of her on one of the front pages this morning. So,
1: It
0: was autumn time, wasn't it?
1: Yeah.
0: It looks like it's going to be similar this year. I mean, obviously the filming has to take place early. It's very in-depth. And also, I imagine the editing process must take ages as
1: Yeah, it's a great cast, though. Yeah. Wolf, two of my favourite British personalities in...
0: Tell us.
1: Mathematician Hannah Fry. I've mentioned her on the show before. She's brilliant. Razor sharp. And then one of my favourite comedians, James Acaster, as well.
0: Yes.
1: And just like loads other. It's got the makings. It's got the makings of an absolute cracker.
0: Yeah. We've got Ross Kemp. He's going to take absolutely no nonsense, I think. Who else we got? We've got a couple of comedians in there. A few comedians in there, actually.
1: Romesh Ranganathan. Yeah. Well.
0: Michael Sheen. Big actor and presenter. Michael Sheen. He'll be in there. James Blunt. And we've discussed James Blunt before.
1: He's a good one.
0: Yeah. Because if he's anything like his social media
1: yes,
0: and stuff,
1: he's just, hilarious. On
0: he's super dry, isn't he? Yeah. He's very, very dry. Bella Ramsey, of course. From
1: Game of Thrones?
0: Yeah, exactly.
1: And Last of Us, no?
0: Yeah, exactly.
1: Yeah.
0: So she'll be an interesting one to follow as well. Miranda Hart. Yeah, we won't go for all of them. There's 21 celebrities in the mix.
1: Miranda Hart, no male, to be honest.
0: No,
1: I'm not a fan of Miranda Hart.
0: In the,
1: not her personally. Yeah. I mean, her show and stuff.
0: They're
1: never
0: going.
1: That funny.
0: They're going to the Scottish Highlands to see who comes out, who follows Alan Carr after he won the first season of Celebrity Traitors. Didn't he? All for charity, of course. It's but charity and bragging rights has to be said. Not amongst them.

It's 19 minutes to 10, Monday morning. I hope you're having a brilliant start to your day. We were just discussing the cast for the season 2 lineup of Celebrity Traitors, also discussing about another reality show which is on at the moment, and lots of people are watching Britain's Got Talent. We haven't actually been watching ourselves. We were just talking about that. But good morning, Jenny. Says she's absolutely loving it. It's brilliant. You guys don't know what you're missing. It's so funny. I asked her which actor is her favourite now in the semi-final stage. She says so many. She likes the funny ones, the young kids singing as well. Amazing. The dancing, definitely. Also, we heard from Susanna who said she was a big fan of the magic trick, the magician. Who was one of the acts in the semi-final this past weekend. Something which had been, I don't know if I've been living under a rock or not, I don't know if you've heard about this, but we're probably massively late to the party, but I only caught wind of this yesterday because my young four-year-old niece, we had a little family lunch get-together, and she was... They've been watching Britain's Got Talent. Oh. No, Britain's Got Talent. And she wanted to have this on. And I was like, the Scotch Egg song? I looked, I've never heard of the Scotch Egg song. I says, yeah. So we decided to put the Scotch Egg song on YouTube. And suddenly I was enlightened. So this guy was on the audition stage, which must have been a few weeks ago now. He just gets up there and sings this as his talent.

And yeah, it just goes on talking.

0: through. But
1: and then what? A song about like cocktail sausages or what? Like what's the crack? Like what's the plan?
0: No, he changed it from what I he changed it to, I can't remember what it was. But then like mid performance or whatever, he says, oh, he kind of pretends like he's forgotten the lines and stuff, and says, no, like this doesn't feel right, and then just starts singing the Scotch Egg song again.
1: Okay. Bringing back an all-time classic.
0: Exactly, yeah. Jenny says the kids absolutely loving it. So there we go. Have you been watching Britain's Got Talent this year? It's 9:45. We'll be playing. Speaking of talent, this is one of Robin's greatest talents. Just a minute. It's on the way. Prizes up for grabs.
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0: Alex Warren, Fever Dream, Radio Gibraltar, 10 to 10, about to play Just a Minute. £30 at SEPSA up for grabs. How long is Robin going to be able to speak for without hesitation, deviation, or repetition? The last time he did well, but maybe I let you go on for too long because there was a bit of deviation. Remember Dudley Ward Tunnel? You remember Dudley Ward Tunnel, of course
1: I thought you were over that by now.
0: No, I'm still thinking about that.
1: I should have maybe
0: pulled the trigger sooner.
1: Yeah.
0: But these are the things you have. You have thoughts, kind of like shower thoughts. And then you get in the shower and all of a sudden your mind wanders and you think, Robin Dudley Ward Tunnel, I can't believe I can't believe I let him get away with that. And then you're thinking, oh no, the shower's running and I'm wasting so much water. Anyway, those are just my shower thoughts.
1: Such is life.
0: Let's take you. What difficulty level do you want, by the way?
2: You've never asked me that before.
0: Yeah, I
2: ask is that you don't choose Star Wars, por favor.
0: Okay.
2: It will only increase my resentment towards the franchise.
0: Okay, I promise you we won't choose Star Wars on what is Star Wars Day today. Okay, I've got something.
2: Do you want me to take my cans off? Shall I blow my ears?
0: Yeah,
2: okay.
0: Yeah.
2: Audi.
0: Yeah, and this is inspiration from Henry Sacramento, who got in touch a few minutes ago, talking about when he dressed up as Captain Hook for the Cavalcade around about 20 years ago. So I'm going to make Robin speak about Peter Pan, about the fairy tale, about the Disney film Peter Pan, for as long as he can without hesitation, deviation, or repetition. How long do you think it'll last? £30 at SEPSA up for grabs. 266-200, studio@radiogibraltar.gi to get involved this morning. Get your guesses in. It's on the way after 5:00.

0: It's five. It's Keep On Moving. Radio Gibraltar, 6 minutes to ten. We're about to play Just A Minute. Lots of guesses. Lots of confidence in your ability here, Robin. Quite a few, I would say. Yeah, definitely a few. Guessing in a full minute. So there we go.
1: Well, disappointing is what I do best, so...
0: No, I don't think you do. I don't think you do. £30 at Seb's app for grabs. You're going to speak about Peter Pan this morning. You ready?
1: Oh, for God's sake.
0: Peter, come on, Peter Pan.
1: Peter Pan.
0: Why not?
1: There's one franchise I hate when I'm joking.
0: Okay, you ready?
1: Yeah, sure.
0: Time starts now.
1: Well, Peter Pan is one of the most iconic characters in the Disney universe. I'll remember my first film of real memory would have been Captain Hook, who of course plays the ultimate villain of Peter Pan, played by Robin Williams, if memory serves. Who could forget?
0: Memory. I got your memory.
1: You've got me.
0: I got your memory.
1: Oh, mate, you are coming down strong these days. You have changed.
0: Have I?
1: Yeah, you used to be much more fun.
0: Oh, Jay, I thought you meant like in terms of my clothes and stuff.
1: No, just your attitude these days. Man. Honestly,
0: I had to get your memory.
1: I used to prefer you.
0: Yeah, no, I know what you mean. It's been.
1: Did I definitely do memory?
0: Yeah,
1: twice.
0: Yep. Yeah. We'll take a quick listen to that back. But memory, I don't know why I'm so happy
1: what
0: at myself.
1: Was that about 26? You are chuffed. You look at that face.
0: 29 seconds.

0: Mimi Wed, Red Flags, Radio Gibraltar, 3 minutes to 10. Shall we listen to that back one more time from the when you first said memory to when you said memory again?
1: First film of real memory would have been Captain Hook, who of course plays the ultimate villain of Peter Pan, played by Robin Williams, if memory serves.
0: Oh,
1: who could forget?
0: Memory.
1: Rufio.
0: Memory. I got your memory.
1: You've got me on your memory.
0: I got your memory. I got your memory. We need to save that. That was great.
1: That was such an avoidable repetition as well. Like, there was no need for that. If memory serves, yeah. There was no doubt that it was played by Robin Williams. Why was I even? I was just clawing for seconds there.
0: And on top of it, you were going on to talk about Rufio and everything.
1: Man.
0: Oh yes, remember Rufio?
1: Can we talk about Rufio just for like a few
0: seconds?
1: Yeah,
0: of course we can.
1: I liked him.
0: Rufio, what a character! What a character! And we were talking about you were going into the the Robin Williams film Hook, not there with, with Rufio.
1: What was the seconds, by the way?
0: Tinkerbell, Julia Roberts playing Tinkerbell. 29 seconds. And the winner today, you, Daniela. Congratulations.
1: Winner, Daniela.
0: Daniela Douglas. It's yours. £30 at SEPSA. Have a great Monday. And think of Rufio.
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1: From the GBC newsroom at 10. The Gibraltar NASUWT Teachers Union has raised concerns over its exclusion from wreath laying at Workers' Memorial Day. It says it approached the Ministry of Culture but was not included with the event organised by Unite the Union. The government says works have begun at 80A Queensway, which it is leasing from Basadoni to house several departments. It says technical services could move in within 6 months, with others to follow. And Starlink satellite internet is now available in Gibraltar, with Elon Musk announcing the launch on X. The SpaceX system uses low-orbit satellites to provide broadband connectivity. The chief minister welcomed the development, saying he is pleased it is now a reality in Gibraltar. Your weather, bright and sunny today with highs of 22. That's the latest. I'm Robin Shepherd-Capurro.
6: BBC News with Govinda Gill. The Iranian military says it will attack US forces if they carry out President Trump's plan to begin to free merchant ships stranded by Iran's blockade of the Strait of Hormuz. Iranian Central Command said the strait was under its control and any safe passage must be coordinated. Yolande Nell reports from Jerusalem.
7: Reports say that the US initiative, which President Trump calls Project Freedom, does not necessarily involve the US Navy escorting commercial vessels through the Strait of Hormuz, but rather advising them on safe maritime routes and staying close to prevent any Iranian attacks. US Central Command describes its mission as giving support to restore freedom of navigation through the vital waterway while maintaining America's own blockade of Iranian ports. The new Iranian statement makes clear the risk of new military confrontations.
6: European and Canadian leaders are gathered in the Armenian capital, Yerevan, for a summit that's likely to be dominated by the Middle East crisis and Russia's war against Ukraine. The summit's a meeting of the European political community, a group set up by France after Russia invaded Ukraine. The president of the European Parliament, Roberta Metsola, said fighting disinformation was also high on the agenda.
8: Wars are not only fought on the ground, but they're also fought in the digital sphere, and they undermine and target the most vulnerable parts of our society. So in this regard, our commitment is also to work with the social platforms. These are our partners in making sure that tools that were created to bring people together are not abused.
6: Thousands of people in the Philippines have been forced from their homes by the eruption of the country's most active volcano. Mount Mayon in the Bicol region erupted on Saturday, sending a massive ash cloud into the sky. Its cone has partly collapsed, causing hot ash to pour down the volcano. 5 days before Moscow hosts its victory parade in Red Square, a Ukrainian drone has hit a building in the Russian capital and two more were shot down on the approaches. Moscow's mayor said no one was hurt in the overnight attack. Steve Rosenberg reports from the Russian capital.
9: This is by no means the first time that a drone has penetrated air defences in Moscow and hit a residential building. But coming just days before the annual Victory Day parade on Red Square, the incident adds to a sense of nervousness in the Russian capital. The drone hit a high-rise block. There were no casualties, but the damaged facade of an upper floor was clearly visible from the street. The Kremlin announced last week that the big parade that marks the defeat of Nazi Germany will be scaled back this year due to what it called the terrorist threat from Ukraine.
6: World News from the BBC.
10: Well, hello, my little time travellers. All aboard. Are you ready for a journey today? Hope Monday morning's treating you all right. Could all get better over the next half hour with these great tunes. Let's kick off with... Oh, you're going to love this guy. It's Rick Astley.

Hey, how good does this sound as your second song in the Time Machine? Right on the back of Rick Astley. And although Jimmy is not the biggest fan of Rick Astley, he was still able to take that musical info and work out the year. Hey, right flurry going on here of guesses for the year. Good morning, good morning, good morning. It's a bank holiday in the UK. Paul's listening in Wales. Thank you for your email. studio@radiogibraltar.gi. Hey, Georgia, squeegee, I know it's your favourite decade. Roseanne, Katia, Michaela, Jenny and Jimmy. Wow, how fast are you guys? And there's still so many great songs on the way for you very soon. If you would like to get in touch, the number's 200 66 200. You can get me there on the phone or also on WhatsApp. By the way, it's one of those really rare years where I can play you a whole Eurovision song and it won't, you know, send you running for the hills. You'll tolerate it. It'll be okay. It's a decent song. It's a decent song. That's coming up a little bit later, as well as the likes of U2 and Fleetwood Mac. Yes. Today will be a good day. What's the music here?

Light is in the air. Look at that. Look at Johnny Logan and Hold Me Now, your Eurovision winning contest song from the year we've travelled back to. It was held in Brussels, by the way, and second time Johnny Logan had actually won. He'd won it earlier, a few years earlier, in 1980, and that made him the first performer to have ever won Eurovision twice. Wowee. That song got to number one in quite a few countries, but not the UK. Guess who held it off? No, not this. You two. I Want to Dance with Somebody Who Loves Me. Yeah, Whitney held Johnny Logan off the top spot. It was a year when Alexander Usyk was born, as well as Novak Djokovic, by the way. Approaching a milestone birthday next year. Ooh, that might work it out for you. In a year when you might have enjoyed Three Men and a Baby at the cinema. Three songs still to go. Oh, they're good ones. Oh, they're big ones. Here's Where the Streets Have No Name.

0: Oh, I really hope the time machine this morning has brought some sunshine into your life wherever you're listening. Some really, really great tunes here. We've had so many good guesses. The prize for the most guesses goes to Giles. But we don't need to say how many, Giles. It's fine. But you and I have been back and forth a fair bit. And you did get there. Look, it's fine. It's going to pay off. It's going to be a good day, Giles. You did work it out in the end. Thank you so much for getting in touch on WhatsApp. Paul, hello to you. You got in touch on the email as well. Who else? Chris? Yeah, don't worry about it. You got there as well. You worked it out. Nick, I'm going to assume you've worked it out in your head, Nick. You had a couple of guesses too. Georgia, you've got it. Squeegee, love this decade. Roseanne on WhatsApp as well. Well done. Oh, this was a bit of a standout song for a lot of people, I think. Pump up the volume, nice. Hey, Katia, who enjoyed a little bit of the Eurovision music too. Michaela, Jenny, who grabbed that gold star. WhatsApp tells me that Jenny was the first right guess, okay? And let me tell you, there were four people who got in touch at 10:04. Just serious commitment. They love that. Well done as well too, Jimmy. Let's try and reveal the year for ourselves then, shall we? Really enjoy playing you some of these tracks. Let's go to the phones. What are we saying? Let's see if we can get a reveal.
1: To say about the time.
0: Yeah, the year. Oh, well done. Yeah, you got it. Yeah. Who's that?
1: Stephen Roberts.
0: Hey, Stephen. Well done. How did you work it out? Just the tunes?
1: No, because I used to go, then on that time, I used to go to the discotheque, the police club. And I remember me and a few friends, we were doing that dance, Pop of the Volume.
0: Oh, I
1: and
0: love
1: it was in 1987.
0: Listen, do you still know the moves? That's the question.
1: Bueno, more or less, yeah.
0: Love Stephen's laugh. Thanks so much today for revealing 1987. The Time Machine, Radio
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Monday, 4th of May. 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

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Baby D with a slice of the 90s for you there on Radio Gibraltar on your Monday morning. 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Speaking of which, earlier the Time Machine year, by the way, was 1987. 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You can try-

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0: This is

This is Radio Gibraltar. It's Hymn for the Weekend for you there on a Monday morning. Hope you had a good one. It was an extended one for many people, wasn't it? As Monday was the bank holiday. So hope you managed to get out of the weekend what you wanted. And here we are again. Lurched, catapulted no less, into another new month. Good luck this weekend, by the way, if you're getting involved with the MedSteps 5 Challenge. Oh, it's come around a bit quick, isn't it? Are you excited for this one on Saturday starting at 9? If you've got your registration sorted and you're gearing up and you've been practicing, good on you. MedSteps 5 Challenge, very best of luck if you are involved with that. £20 entry fee with all proceeds going to Cancer Relief. Take yourself to MedSteps 5 on Facebook if you want to find all the details about that. Hey, listen, before we forget, as it's Monday morning, you're listening out for this sound, okay? Hang on, let me just plug this in. Oh, there's me coffee beans. Go. Oh, yeah. Smell the coffee brewing. I'll be working on that, so not now. That was your demonstration, just to make this super duper clear. When you next hear that sound, and it'll be in between two songs, get in touch with me. You could be winning £30 at Costa Coffee. We play it every single Monday. The idea being you could treat your colleagues coffee for the offie or enjoy it all yourself. So £30 to be won next time you hear that percolator song in between two songs. Good luck.

0: Hearing you, Rosalía, there. She's gearing up for her tour. Well, the tour started in March. It runs right through till September. With O2 Arena performance in London tomorrow and Wednesday, actually. So that's where she is at the moment. 42 dates across Europe and America. She a busy lady. Coming up for you soon, another busy lady, Taylor Swift, will play in a bit.
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0: This is Radio Gibraltar. Good morning, Monday morning at that. Listen. Well done if your eagle ears happen to pick out. Oh, the sound of the coffee brewing. Yeah, smell the coffee. Do you know what? Sometimes even if you're not a coffee drinker, you don't really mind the smell, right? It played in between two songs. Let's see if we can call somebody back. We had a good flurry of people saying, yo, I heard it, Lucinda, I heard it. Pick me, pick me. So let's see what we can do, shall we? Let's give somebody a call. See if we can track someone down.
1: Hi, if you record your name and reason for calling, I'll see if this person is available.
0: This is new. Hi, I'm Lucinda at Radio Gibraltar. I'm trying to pick a winner. For Costa Coffee, I'm looking for Elizabeth. Wow, never had that before. Weird little answer machine, Elizabeth. Well, there you go. She's got that message to look forward to. Elizabeth got in touch earlier, having heard that coffee brewing and is now the lucky winner of £30 at Costa Coffee. That's going to be a fun message to receive, isn't it? Let's see if... Hang on a second. Hello? Elizabeth,
2: hello?
0: Is that you?
2: Yes, it is. I'm sorry. My calls were diverted.
0: Look at you screening my phone call. How rude. That's hilarious. Hello, you've been listening then. Whereabouts are you? Are you in an office or something?
2: Yes.
0: Okay, so we can't keep you. It sounds like you're really hard at work. You're busy, busy.
2: Yes.
0: Oh, Elizabeth, congratulations. I'm glad I caught you in person. You've won £30 at Costa Coffee. Woohoo!
2: Thank you very much.
0: But congratulations. Now, listen, what are you going to do? Are you going to enjoy that all by yourself or have you got to share that now with colleagues?
2: My daughters will want to share it with
0: me. Okay, nicely done, nicely done. Well, listen, enjoy that, won't you? What do you think you might order?
2: Oh, no idea.
0: Okay, gonna wait and see. I tell you what, they've got lovely seasonal menus and stuff, so there might be some nice spring summer stuff coming in at Costa Coffee.
2: That sounds nice.
0: Well done, Elizabeth. Thanks for having us on today. You are a lucky winner with Radio Gibraltar and Costa Coffee. You enjoy.
2: Okay. Thank you very much.
0: Thanks for calling me back. Lucky Elizabeth is our winner today. Thanks for playing along. We'll do the same again next Monday, shall we? Here's Chapel Row now. It's Pink Pony Club.

0: You're listening to Radio Gibraltar, Pink Pony Club. Do you know what? Over the weekend, I was channel hopping on TV and had on a music TV station. Because of course I did. And it had one of those AI voices back announcing all the songs. And I'd never heard this before. Chapel Roan. Chapel. I thought, there we are. We have to try that one out. Otherwise, Chapel Roan is what we've been saying right here. Pink Pony Club on Radio Gibraltar. Listen, if you were playing along with Costa Coffee for the offie, I'm afraid Elizabeth has snatched that prize from you, that £30. She gets to enjoy that at Costa Coffee this week. We were lucky to pin her down. On the way for you soon, got some Shakira as well as Sabrina Carpenter to play.
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right from the very beginning of the 1980s, Joy Division. Love Will Tear Us Apart. This is Radio Gibraltar. We had a message through earlier, actually, for somebody who is a big fan of 80s music. So I think if they've heard that, they might have enjoyed it. And I'm looking at you, Nikki Ryan. Hey, big happy birthday to you. We had a lovely birthday message through, Nikki, from Stuart, Kaylee, Aidan, Maddie, little Jesse. I just want to check I haven't missed anybody out here. And Mark, I thought I had. I'll be honest, I couldn't read my own writing for that bit. The M was a squiggle. So, from husband Stuart, Kaylee, Mark, Aidan, Maddie and little Jesse, they all want to wish you, Nikki, a massive happy birthday and many happy returns. So I do hope that message has got to you. I know that came through a little bit earlier before this show. So have a fantastic day. What a nice way to start the week, sweetening up your Monday. So happy birthday to you, Nikki.

Just gone 10 to 12 on your Monday morning. It's the 4th of May. Congratulations again to Elizabeth, who won our Costa Coffee £30 a bit earlier. Looking forward to playing you Shakira before noon. First, here's Sabrina Carpenter.

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7: From the GBC newsroom at 12, NASUWT is calling on the Ministry of Culture to take full responsibility for future Workers' Memorial Day ceremonies after claiming it was excluded from wreath-laying arrangements this year. It says it had approached the ministry but was not included with the event organised by Unite the Union. The government has defended its handling of the 80A Queensway project, rejecting GST criticism over delays. It says works have begun at the building, which is being leased from Bassadoni to house several departments. Number six says technical services could move in within 6 months, with others to follow as the project progresses. And the Department of Immigration and Home Affairs remains closed today following flooding at its premises at Leanne's Place on Saturday. Power has been disconnected, making it unsafe to operate from the building. Efforts are ongoing to restore services, with updates expected later today. Your weather, another bright and sunny day. Moderate poniente with a risk of sea breeze developing this afternoon. Highs of 22. That's the latest time. Stefan Borge.
8: BBC News with Govinda Gill. The Iranian military says it will attack US forces if they carry out President Trump's plan to begin to free merchant ships stranded by Iran's blockade of the Strait of Hormuz. Iranian Central Command said the strait was under its control. The US military said 15,000 service personnel, guided missile destroyers and more than 100 aircraft would be involved. But the French President Emmanuel Macron urged caution.
9: If the United States wants to reopen, is ready to reopen Hormuz, that's very good. That's what we've been asking for from the start. But we, for our part, are not going to take part in any show of force operation whatsoever in a framework which, as far as I'm concerned, does not seem clear.
8: Hundreds of international merchant vessels and about 20,000 seafarers have been stuck in the area since the US-Iran war started 2 months ago. Our Middle East correspondent, Yolande Nell, is monitoring developments from Jerusalem.
10: A statement from US Central Command said the aim was to restore freedom of navigation through the vital waterway. Donald Trump had earlier described the initiative as a humanitarian gesture to help ships and crews that had become locked up during the US-Israeli war on Iran. Reports say that the plan does not necessarily involve the US Navy escorting commercial vessels, but rather advising them on safe maritime routes and staying nearby to prevent any Iranian attacks.
8: Ukraine's President Volodymyr Zelensky has told a summit of European leaders in Armenia that Europe should produce all it needs to defend itself from any threats. Speaking in Yerevan at a gathering of the European political community, he said Ukraine was ready to help bolster European defence resources. He also said Europe should be party to any diplomatic solution to the conflict.
11: We need to find a workable diplomatic format. And Europe must be at the table in any talks. And we are in contact with the United States, and we understand their views and positions, but it would be good to develop one common European voice for talks with Russians.
8: The UAE says Dubai Airport's passenger traffic plunged by two-thirds in March following the breakout of the Iran war. Traveller numbers at Dubai International, normally the world's busiest, sank to 2.5 million. The airport was targeted several times. The Dutch operator of a cruise ship embroiled in a suspected deadly hantavirus outbreak says it's seeking permission to evacuate two sick passengers from the vessel, which is currently off the coast of Cape Verde. Negotiations are ongoing with local authorities following what Oceanwide Expeditions described as a serious medical situation. Three passengers on the MV Hondius have died. World news from the BBC.
12: This is Radio Gibraltar taking you into Monday afternoon. I've got a question for you. What have the words sugar, bill, mum, ratty and apple all got in common? We'll touch on that in a little while. First, enjoy this. It's Tame Impala and Dracula.

0: It's Pink on Radio Gibraltar. Yeah, with that, get the party started Monday afternoon. Did you catch any weekend TV? Did you catch Britain's Got Talent? I know on the breakfast show they were talking about a few of the acts there. Quite a few dance acts this weekend. Not my favourites. I liked the axe throwing couple. Wow. It was one of the few acts that made us all stop what we were doing, because usually people fidget a little bit during the show, but in my house everybody watched that one completely transfixed. Didn't quite get through. One act has proved very, very popular, Fabian Fox. The age of 26, he's an Austrian who specialises in teleportation and time travel, as you do. Imagine putting that on your CV or your hobbies. And he's really, really convincing. So if you don't know, then Britain's Got Talent's now into the semi-final stage. And this guy has come through a really, really impressive first audition. It was his second time at the weekend. And to cut a long story short, he got the judges to read out some random letters and numbers that audience members had allegedly written. And they ended up referencing details of one of the judge, KSI's school, okay, like school postcode, that kind of thing. And it really, really impressed the judges, Amanda, Alicia, KSI and Simon Cowell. But just one small detail, okay, so the trick was great, he did really well. He's off to the finals now. But one small detail really caught my ear. And it was this, okay? So when the time traveller, Fabian Fox, was asking Simon Cowell to select one of these pieces of paper with numbers and letters written on it, it went like this.
1: Simon, for the very first time, please let me know what letter you just chose. The first two?
2: Okay, TT.
1: Wait a second.
2: TT.
1: TT, okay.
2: Yep. S for sugar.
1: S for sugar.
2: B for Bill.
1: B, yes. What else?
2: M for Mum.
1: M for Marm, yeah.
2: R for Ratty.
1: Okay.
2: A for Apple.
1: A for Apple.
2: Number 8.
1: Number 8.
2: Number 3.
1: 3.
2: And number 4.
1: 4, that's a long one. Okay, thank you very much, Simon.
0: Okay, so there's a little giggling there going on at Simon Cowell's version of the phonetic alphabet. You did hear him say Ratty for the letter R. And, Bill. I mean, sugar kind of works, right? And he's not the only one. One of the other judges kind of followed suit as well. Here was Alicia's go.
1: Alicia, let me know what you just chose.
3: H.
1: H.
3: A for Amanda.
1: A for Amanda, yeah.
3: 5-5.
1: 5-5.
3: H for Henry.
1: H, yeah.
3: And H for Harriet.
1: Okay, thank you very much.
0: That embarrassed laughter you hear there is the laughter that you might even have caught yourself doing when you've been asked to spell something out, maybe over the phone, and you've attempted to find a word to make it really clear, but you've suddenly realised, heck, I don't actually know the NATO phonetic alphabet, the standard internationally recognised set of code words assigned to each letter of the alphabet to ensure clear communication over the phone, radio, or high-noise environments and misinterpretations, and avoid all that. Oh no, I don't know it! It starts with alpha, then what? I've been trying to find out what proportion of the public can actually do this alphabet. How many of us know it?

how many people sort of know it but go blank when you come to try and use it on the phone and end up saying things like ratty and apple, just making up words on the spot. I've worked it out though. I think it's because when you find yourself trying to use that alphabet, like trying to use those words like Lima and Kilo and Sierra and Tango and all that jazz, you realise that you sound nothing like yourself. You realise that you sound as though you're trying to be a military or an emergency services personnel and that you actually sound a little bit silly. And it knocks your confidence, and then you end up saying things like Ratty and Apple and Henrietta. Do you know the full alphabet?

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0: by Ed Sheeran on Radio Gibraltar, or, as he's been nicknamed on Instagram lately, Head Sheeran. Because he's shaved his head, yeah. He's getting a fresh start, he said. He's posted with his brand new look. So quite exciting. See what comes up for Head Sheeran soon. This is Radio Gibraltar. Thanks for listening. Let's look at a few stories trending in the last few hours soon as well.
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2: As from 1 o'clock, Unite the Union has confirmed it has submitted a draft proposal on public sector pay to the Gibraltar government, with negotiations expected to begin in the coming weeks. We'll be unpacking the union's May Day rally. All the latest sports news coming up. We'll also be hearing about Freedom for Girls, a UK charity giving talks on menstrual education this week on The Rock. A new TV show is coming to your screens, Activate with Amber. Nutritionist and holistic practitioner Amber Bishop-Garcia will be joining us. And we're also looking ahead to the yearly Cycle Summer Programme aimed at young people. It offers a mix of outdoor adventure, entrepreneurship and community volunteering. All coming up on Gibraltar Today with me, Kellyanne Borge.
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Smith teamed up with Niall Horan on Radio Gibraltar. I've been reading about a new trend. I haven't taken part in this. Perhaps you have, or perhaps you know somebody that has, especially if you've got one of those friends that's obsessed with ChatGPT and AI stuff, right? Because we've all got that friend. Every sentence starts with, well, according to ChatGPT. And you go, oh, gosh. Anyway, on-demand facial analysis. There you go. People are now uploading a photo of their faces, dropping in a particular prompt, and getting a structured breakdown of their own faces. The artificial intelligence reports on the symmetry, the proportions, the bone structure you have, your skin, your eyes, your jawline, and even gives practical suggestions such as hair and grooming tweaks, as well as lighting techniques too. Apparently the tone is quite nice because it's not over complimentary, but it's not brutal as well. So people feel as though they're getting a thorough analysis of their own physogs. My dad always used to use that word, your physog. Anyway. You then get a score. Oh, can you imagine anything worse than the computer scoring your face? This is just horror stuff for me personally, okay? Many people are scoring between 7.5 and 8.3. That seems to be the average range. So it feels insightful. And I'm giving you a data-driven, actionable result from your face. They do point out it's not scientifically accurate, but many are clamoring to get hold of this prompt. Join the trend, get your face analysed by the computer. Which is lovely, isn't it? Imagine having the time to do that.

Olivia Dean and Baby Steps on Radio Gibraltar. Shall we have a look at some stories trending online this morning? All eyes on Sir Keir Starmer. He's in the Armenian capital, Yerevan, today for a meeting on the European political community. The UK is on the verge of joining the EU's €90 billion loan scheme for Ukraine. In the UK as well, MPs have named this week Starmageddon. That's ahead of important local elections, with some speculation that his leadership crisis could come to a head. Also, with the fuel situation, the price of fuel, there's been new plans announced yesterday by the Department of Transport in the UK aimed at protecting disruption. And that's trending with the word staycation. The rise in jet fuel and flight disruptions is causing an impact on summer travel plans for families, many in the UK deciding not to risk it and instead holiday in the UK. Butlins Resort, oh, do you remember Butlins? They've reported a significant increase in bookings this year. Meanwhile, a Sky News Money feature is looking at a number of complaints about adverts for health supplements has doubled in 2 years with the watchdog, the Advertising Standards Agency. And looking at sport, the Miami GP, so Formula One yesterday, Antonelli holding off Norris to claim a third successive win there. Quite a chaotic start. Max Verstappen doing a dramatic 360 spin. Analysis on the weather conditions there as well and why Charles Leclerc was handed a 22nd time penalty post-race. Also in sport, Ipswich Town, the football team were joined by Ed Sheeran. Ed Sheeran in the dressing room as they celebrated their return to Premier League after a season away. Ed Sheeran seen there posing for pictures with fans. Sir David Attenborough, all eyes on the legend as he turns 100 on Friday. So there's a few sort of broadcasting events taking place across the whole week on the lead up to that, which is lovely, isn't it? Shakira, who played you a little bit earlier, held a free concert in Copacabana Beach. That drew 2 million people in Rio de Janeiro. Many artists sort of getting involved with this as well. Wow, can you imagine the security requirements around 2 million people going to a concert there? One of the main things trending today, whether you're a fan or not, Star Wars Day, Return of the Jedi, because of course today is May the 4th.

0: 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Gibraltar Today is here between 1 and 2 with Kellyanne Borge. 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
6: From the GBC newsroom at 1, the Gibraltar NESUWT Teachers Union has raised concerns over its exclusion from wreath-laying at Workers' Memorial Day. It says it approached the Ministry of Culture but was not included with the event organised by Unite the Union. NESUWT is calling on the Ministry to take full responsibility for future ceremonies. The government says works have begun at ATA Queensway, which it is leasing from Bassadoni to house several departments. It says technical services could move in within 6 months, with others to follow. It has rejected GST criticism over delays, saying changes were made to improve the project's long-term benefits. And Starlink satellite internet is now available in Gibraltar, with Elon Musk announcing it the launch on X. The company has also confirmed the service is now active. The SpaceX system uses low-orbit satellites to provide broadband connectivity. The chief minister welcomed the development, saying he is pleased it is now a reality in Gibraltar. Your weather, another bright and sunny day, looking at highs of 22. That's the latest. I'm Stefan Borge.
7: BBC News with Govinda Gill. Iranian media are reporting the military have fired missiles at a US warship to prevent it from entering the Strait of Hormuz. There's no independent confirmation of the claim, nor American reaction. The report comes after the Iranians said they would attack US forces if they carry out President Trump's plan to free merchant ships stranded by Iran's blockade of the strategic waterway. Here's Yolanda Nell in Jerusalem.
8: President Trump himself didn't give too many details, and neither did the statement from the US Central Command. Central Command did say it would maintain its blockade of Iran's ports, which of course have been depriving it of oil revenue needed for its ailing economy. They said that they were going to involve guided missile destroyers, over 100 aircraft and 15,000 service members, without saying exactly how they would be deployed.
7: Pakistan's foreign ministry says the United States has released the crew of an Iranian container ship that was seized by U.S. forces last month off the coast of Iran. The vessel, the Tuska, had been boarded and captured after the U.S. said it had violated a blockade of Iranian ports. Iran condemned the seizure as piracy. European leaders gathered in Armenia have stressed the need for a coordinated approach to security in response to global turmoil and strained relations with Washington. The EU Commission President Ursula von der Leyen said Europe should step up its military capabilities by speeding up production. Ukraine's President Volodymyr Zelensky said the continent should be prepared against all threats. The Canadian Prime Minister Mark Carney, the first non-European leader to attend the meeting, was also speaking.
9: Now, we have to actively take on the world as it is, not as we wish it to be. We know nostalgia is not a strategy, but we don't think that we're destined to submit to a more transactional, insular, and brutal world. And gatherings such as these point to a better way forward.
7: The Dutch operator of a cruise ship embroiled in a suspected deadly Hunter virus outbreak says it is seeking permission to evacuate two sick passengers from the vessel, which is currently off the coast of Cape Verde. With more details, here's Mimi Swaby.
10: Negotiations are ongoing with local authorities following what Oceanwide Expeditions has described as a serious medical situation. Three passengers of the MV Hondius, which was crossing the Atlantic from Argentina to Cape Verde, have died after a serious respiratory illness broke out on board. Another is in intensive care in South Africa. The World Health Organization has reported one confirmed and five suspected cases on board of hantavirus. It stressed that the risk to the wider public remained low and urged people not to panic.
7: World News from the BBC.
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11: Good afternoon. Happy Monday. Coming up on today's show, Unite the Union has confirmed it has submitted a draft proposal on public sector pay to the Gibraltar government, with negotiations expected to begin in the coming weeks.
12: It's been a tough year, lots of things happening, but it's also been a year of accomplishments, and we have had success on some claims for our members that has seen their terms and conditions significantly improved, and some of the agreements we have signed.
11: We'll be unpacking Unite the Union's May Day rally. All the latest sports news coming up, including on table tennis.
13: It's been 2 days of intense playing. We started on a Thursday with individuals, and we had teams from Puerto Santa Maria over, plus 15 players from Lithuania.
11: We'll also be hearing about UK charity Freedom for Girls.
14: Freedom for Girls is a charity that deals with period poverty. And that's not just the lack of access to period products, which is where most people's minds first go. It's also lack of education around periods and the menstrual cycle and perimenopause and menopause and the other things that go on with menstruating bodies. And it's the shame and stigma that is associated with periods and menstruating people's bodies.
11: Charlotte O'Byrne from the charity is in Gibraltar to deliver talks on menstrual education. A new TV show is coming to your screens this week.
15: On Activate with Amber, I'm bringing on guests that have interesting conversations or work as healers or practitioners in Gibraltar to help us to understand how we can start to heal and observe our lives and ourselves in a different way. So this is deep, meaningful conversations in ways that we can all understand.
11: Nutritionist and holistic practitioner Amber Bishop-Garcia will join us ahead of the launch of her new GBC TV series. And we're also looking ahead to the yearly Cycle Summer program aimed at young people.
16: I think the main objective is to be able to help them identify their own core values, because I think we are so, when we're young, we're just so distracted with the outside world that we don't really realize that, you know what, I've got it, what it takes to do something good with myself. So we just encourage them to tap into those, I think, assets that they have.
11: Cycle stands for Change Your Energy, Change Your Life, and the summer program offers a mix of an outdoor adventure, entrepreneurship, and community volunteering. We'll be finding out more about that very soon. This is Gibraltar Today, and as always, we love to hear from you. 200-66-200 is a number to call or WhatsApp. Starting the week, though, with the latest sports news with José Mari Ruiz. Good afternoon.
17: Good afternoon, Kelly. Let's start with table tennis. And the Gibraltar Association hosted players from Spain and Lithuania across 2 days of an invitational competition. Thursday saw the singles event take place, and the men's winner was Lithuanian player Ricardas Indresiūnas, who sailed to first place with a comfortable 3-0 win in the final.
18: A level of Gibraltar, yeah. Level, I think, is good. Because when I start playing final, it's really good. I think it's, I win 3-0, but not easy.
17: In the ladies' competition, it was junior player Vita Guganyeta, also from Lithuania, that bested all senior players to the top prize. After a day's break, she then paired up with compatriot Loretta Bruze for the team event, which saw Lithuania beat Gibraltar 14-11 in matches. Vita and Loretta were the best ladies' team. We can hear from Vita now.
19: But actually, no, I didn't expect that all of the wins, so it's really surprising for me as well. Yeah, that's the point. I never imagined that I would play here in Gibraltar. So yeah, and it's really nice to see that.
17: Despite the overall defeat, it was the pair of Paul Camilleri and Fyodor Verschaka representing Gibraltar that did the best, winning all of their matchups. Fyodor, originally from Lithuania, was the driving force behind this invitational. And with the domestic hockey season now over, four clubs now turn their attention to Europe and their respective competitions. League and Cup winners Europa Ladies head to Poland to compete in the EuroHockey Club Challenge 1 tournament. And for the first time since they were founded in 2019, Titans will also be taking part in European action. The ladies team are set to play in the Challenge 2 event. Eagles and Gamarians both head to Poland and will be playing in the same tournament, Club Challenge 2. They've been placed in separate groups, but there is a decent chance they could meet in the crossover. What a game that would be.
11: Thank you very much. Another busy sporting weekend.
17: And another one to come.
11: Thank you very much, Jose Mari Ruiz.

0: where you are. This is Gibraltar Today. Thank you so much for tuning in. We're now joined by nutritionist and holistic practitioner Amber Bishop Garcia, ahead of the launch of her new GBC TV series. It's called Activate with Amber, and it's beginning tomorrow night. Good afternoon.
1: Hi, good
0: afternoon. Thank you so much for joining me. So Amber, tell us a little bit about yourself ahead of the launch of this new show.
1: Okay. So my background was in nutrition. So that's why I did a degree and a master's in nutrition. And that kind of led me into working with people. And as I began to work with people and really understand, I realized that nutrition was only one facet of our health and our symptoms and our mental health and how we actually just feel in our lives. And this kind of brought me down the line of how I healed myself from a lot of these symptoms. And this was a very holistic approach. And as I began working with people, I realized that actually there are so many modalities that we can use to self-heal. And that's kind of where this has taken me. And this is why I'm here now talking about this on the program.
0: I suppose this isn't to replace traditional medicine, but just to work alongside it. And I suppose that's the idea.
1: Yeah, I think traditional medicine tends to address the symptoms and sometimes not the root cause. A lot of our root causes can be emotional and it can be because of our life experiences and things that we've experienced growing up and in our lives and the emotions that we have towards those things. So this is an approach to really help us address what's going on underneath that can help to supplement traditional medicine.
0: So it's called Activate with Amber. What can viewers expect from that first episode out tomorrow?
1: Okay, so I'm pretty sure that my first episode is with Monique and she owns MBS Center. And we really wanted to talk about physical symptoms. I think in my personal experience and in her story as well, we have experienced a lot of physical health challenges. And we had to really learn how to navigate that through what we ate, through the way that we thought, the way that we addressed ourselves. And so this conversation is helping anyone who's navigating physical symptoms and how can we can actually come back into the body and learn how to manage and think about pain differently.
0: I suppose stress and even trauma play huge roles in kind of physical symptoms too. No? I suppose that's what you're exploring.
1: Massive. I think it's one of the most underlying causes of health issues, especially autoimmune disease. Autoimmune disease is triggered by stressful impacts on the body and traumatic experiences in early life. And I want to help people to understand that a lot of symptoms that get triggered is because of a stress response that's happening. And actually, we experience so much stress in our daily lives now. And it's not just those daily stresses, it's the emotional stress that we push down and we avoid and we become very, very good at adapting to that stress and it's still impacting the body. And those are the conversations that we need to start having now.
0: So it's a mind-body connection.
1: Exactly.
0: So the show covers mindfulness, somatic practices, energy healing. How do these approaches, do you think, support our overall health?
1: Oh my God. I think everyone has a unique path to healing. I think that's the most important thing to emphasize here. And so I wanted to bring on different people who do different things so we can start looking at it through the lens of what are the different tools that we have available to us, because everyone is going to have a personal journey and maybe some things work for one person, but they won't work for another person. So these could be overlapping tools and some of the people have

0: similar modalities, but they work differently. And maybe a different person needs a different approach. And I think that is kind of where I wanted to take this program. Look at all the different tools that we can play with and we can be curious around.
1: What would you say to viewers or listeners who may be a bit more skeptical about an holistic approach to our well-being?
0: I think an openness of mind. If we want to change something, we need to change the way that we address our lives. And an openness of mind helps us to explore things that we might have never been open to before.
1: Now, it is Monday. For some, that might be a stressful start to the week. Can you offer any advice or some tips on how to kind of implement some of the practices that you talk about in your program in our day-to-day lives, even that we could do today?
0: For me, the first thing that comes to mind is get outside. If you can go barefoot, even better, on the beach, on the sand, on the grass, just get outside and breathe really, really deeply. Because we breathe so shallow, and breath, oxygen is what's literally supplementing our entire body. And so get outside. Can you like move your body a little bit, circulate that energy, and you're going to feel better straight away. And that's the first approach.
1: And something quick and easy that anyone can do today.
0: Yeah.
1: You mentioned Monique from MBS is going to be one of your guests. Who else will be featured in the show?
0: Yes. So we have Maxine, and she's Priya's Alchemy. And she talks about trauma work. And this was a really deeply impactful conversation when we could really identify how our trauma and our life experiences are impacting our lives and how we can really get out of that rock bottom state. I think that's really impactful. We have Dilip Taylor, and he's a Tai Chi practitioner, but he also lives this in his life. And we speak about grounding and nature and being connected to our essence. We have people coming to talk about emotions and how our emotions are really impacting the way that we live. So there's lots of beautiful conversations about different things.
1: Although none of this will be new to you, I suppose this is something, you know, your area of expertise and your passion. Did you find that you've learned a lot during the filming process?
0: I think I did learn a lot from different practitioners. And I think more than anything, I got to really connect and collaborate with other people who are very like-minded to me and had a similar philosophy to the way that we approach life. And I think that collaboration together sets off this energy of, oh, I believe this and you believe this. How can we help other people to open their minds to these conversations in a loving and compassionate way without judgment?
1: Of course, you mentioned earlier that you are a nutritionist as well. You trained in that, you studied that. Does that come into play at all in the program? Do you explore that?
0: We haven't actually done an episode of nutrition.
1: Maybe season two.
0: Maybe that would be a solo episode. I'm not sure. But because I had done my TV program with my mum a couple of years ago, that we covered
1: Vicky,
0: a lot.
1: Of course, yeah, very well known,
0: Vicky,
1: as well.
0: We covered so much nutrition in that. So I felt like this is an opportunity to have different conversations.
1: And how did you find kind of the filming and production side? Of course, you've been involved before with Vicky in previous shows. But how did you find that this time around?
0: It's very different to work with my mom because it was very, I go with the flow quite a lot and I allow the right people to come to me, the right guests and the right timing. So it's been a nice slow process. We filmed over 2 months. A lot of them have been this month, but it's just been really enjoyable to get to introduce myself to new people, get out of my own comfort zone and like bring on these people who I now consider some of them my friends now.
1: That's lovely. So Activate with Ambers on GBC TV tomorrow night, I believe at 8 o'clock. What's your hope? What are you ultimately hoping people will take away from this series?
0: Just a little bit of hope. Hope that there is something different. There is a different way that we can live and we can approach our lives and that we can get out of anything that we're experiencing right now and we get to see it a little bit differently.
1: Thank you very much.
0: Thank you.
1: We've been speaking to Amber Bishop-Garcia, the host of Activate with Amber, which goes live on GBC television tomorrow night at 8.
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1: There is a traffic light system in place on Europa Road by the old casino. 2 more flights today, a BA Heathrow and an EasyJet Gatwick. 1 cruise liner in port today, the Sea Dream 1. That will be leaving at 6 o'clock. And at the frontier, there is no queue to drive into Spain at the moment. Now, the yearly Cycle Summer program aimed at young people is now open for applications. Cycle stands for Change Your Energy, Change Your Life. And the summer program offers a mix of outdoor activities, adventure, entrepreneurship and community volunteering. Romina Mayani from Cycle joins us now to tell us more. Good afternoon. Thank you so much for joining me.
3: Thank you for having me. It's good to see you.
1: You too. So the summer challenge, it's coming up soon. Who is it aimed for?
3: So the Cycle Summer Challenge is actually aimed for the one that we are doing in the month of August is aimed for young people between the ages of 12 and 15. The idea of the charity actually started by Naveen, of being able to assist and help young people to come away from the you know, their own negative self-perceptions that they tend to have, and kind of played in with different activities and different tasks that we do throughout the year, throughout the 3 weeks. Mm-hmm. So it's really aimed at anyone, any of the young people between 12 to 15. And it's also really important that to tell people who are listening that we make sure that we're not judging anyone on their socioeconomic background or their academic skills, because we try and encourage the young people to come in and understand that we all are different, but we're all equal. In terms of our capacities, in terms of our levels, but we just try and make sure that nobody's marginalized when they come in.
1: And it's such a crucial age, isn't it? 12 to 15. This is all about boosting confidence. It's getting them outdoors as well, which is lovely, and away from screens. But that age, 12 to 15, how vital is it to kind of boost morale and confidence at this point in their lives?
3: I think it is very important. I mean, looking back to when we were younger, if we had different things like what is available today, I mean, even looking at the fantastic work the youth service are doing the whole all year round, it is very encouraging that we can do something. And I think the 12 to 15 year olds do go, we do. I mean, when we look back, we went through a lot of changes ourselves. And I think now as well, with a lot of the influences and social media and so many other things that go on, there is sometimes where you're happy to give that direction. And the way that the charity has worked throughout the years, we see that advice is very welcomed.
1: So it is a 3 week program. Talk us through the different steps during those 3 weeks.
3: So we have week one, which is the outdoor challenge. We call them all challenges. This is the outdoor challenge where they have 2 days residential, usually in Spain. Mm-hmm. And that is a really good time that for them to actually get to know each other. We have different activities. We have icebreaker activities. And they learn a set of skills. So we have a feel-good space as well, so that we actually give them the opportunity to work with us in different things that can help them enhance the way that they feel about themselves. Mm-hmm. Then with those skills that they learn, we go into week two. And week two is using those skills that they've learned in week one into an entrepreneurial setting. So we kind of do it's like a business challenge. And they
1: a little
3: have,
1: bit like Dragon's Den style.
3: We have Dragon's Den as well going on. So we kind of, the whole idea is that we put them into different groups. They learn about managerial, project skills. And ultimately, then they will get business advisors thanks to sponsors that come in and other volunteers that come in. And we have a sales day at the end of that week, which is obviously, again, encouraging them to raise funds for local charities here in Gibraltar. And from there, we go into the third week, which is a community week. We work with community partners. Firstly, they have practitioners that come in. They tend to choose a particular, maybe they want to do yoga, they want to do nutrition. And from that, on the third or fourth day, they tend to go to a community partner, let's say Cancer Relief, Mount Alvernia, and they utilize those skills. The idea is that we are able to teach the young people of how to be active citizens within the community.
1: So it's also giving back while learning the business skills.
3: 100%, mm-hmm. Yeah.
1: And Cycle has been running now for a few years. Mm-hmm. What kind of feedback do you get from the parents, but also the kids themselves once they finish a course?
3: I think when we have our graduation day, which is the last day, that is where you see from the beginning how the kids came in to the last day. It's just an array. Firstly, it's an array of emotions to see that they have gained that confidence, and when they're expressing themselves, you can see that there is a change for them. And I think ultimately it's not about what we do to change them. It's about how they actually interact with themselves to make that effort. And the parents will come very happy, even the guardians, whoever is there, just super elated to be able to witness it. And for us, it's like we are crying throughout the whole ceremony. So it's very
1: emotional.
3: Very.
1: Yeah. And I suppose after 3 weeks together as well, they must make quite meaningful friendships.
3: They do. They do. And I think some of them keep in touch. I mean, some of them have got friendships going on, which it's incredible. But I think ultimately the skills that they take with them for themselves is where we feel like that is ultimately one of the goals that we have, that they have those skills for life. And we're always just an email or a call away if they ever need us for any support.
1: You mentioned that graduation ceremony. We actually have a little bit of audio from last year's of some of the kids that took part. So let's have a listen.
4: And I've been more creative as well, because the second week we had to come up with ideas for things to sell, and that has given me a bit more creativity.
5: I think what I've gone out of the camp is new friends, really.
6: I think I've gone out of the camp that trying new things isn't so bad, and just making a change, and especially how I was a bit scared to make new friends, and I already, the whole cycle group is my friends now, so.
1: Oh, so those are just some of the voices of the kids that took part in last year's summer program. And I mean, even just hearing that back has got you a bit emotional.
3: I tell you, I mean, you'll have to excuse me, but it's just, you know, that when you can make a child smile and when you can make a young person feel good about themselves, you're doing something right. And I think, like I said, it's not about what we take on, about what we have done. I think it's more about them, about what they've been able to achieve. And that is skills for life. You know what I mean? So I think you'll have to excuse me, but it does get me very emotional.
1: Well, it's lovely to see you. You clearly care very, very much about the kids that you work with. Tell us a little bit about the team behind the scenes that make this all possible.
3: So we have the program leader, then we have mentors. And to be honest with you, some of our mentors are people who took part in the first challenges where we used to do the 16 and above. And sometimes when you're watching that, and even the ones that come in, whoever comes in, there is passion. And we make sure that obviously everyone has got background working with young people. We do obviously the vetting, and we will be putting out now the posts and the vacancies for this. But they are people who have incredible interpersonal skills, and they have incredible empathy skills as well, because they're able to relate instantaneously to young people and be assistance to them, you know what I mean, and do what they can to make sure that they can help them along the way. And if it wasn't for the mentors and the program leader that come in, the kids would obviously, they would do really well, but they add value to what the whole point of cycle is all about.
1: I think you also try and keep the cost quite low, not to make it accessible. So how does that all work?
3: So we charge £149 for 3 weeks, and that includes the residential, the food at the residential, the transport back and forth, all the resources that we have put into place, location, everything. Sometimes we may require the kids to do to just bring in a packed lunch. That is it. Other than that, all the activities are taken care of by Cycle.
1: So what would you say to any young person who might be tuned in, or a parent, caregiver, family member who thinks that, you know, this could be a really good opportunity for the summer? What would you like to say to them?
3: No, firstly, thank you. And they can reach us. They can actually see our website, which is www.cycle.org, which is cycyl.org. We have all the information there. They can reach out to me, ramina@cycle.org, and we'd be more than happy to assist with all the questions. I mean, we can just, they can even check on the website itself. We have our application form, so they can get in touch through with all sorts of ways. So yeah, I think I'm still emotional from that, to be honest.
1: It's a recovering.
3: Yeah, pretty much. Yeah.
1: Well, thank you so much. We've been speaking to Romina Mayani from Cycle, which stands for Change Your Energy, Change Your Life. We've been talking about the Summer Challenge this year for 2026, aimed for 12 to 15-year-olds. And as you mentioned, more information can be found online at CYECYL Cycle. Thank you.
3: Thank you very much.
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12: It's 1:30, I'm Stefan Borge. The Gibraltar NASUWT, the Teachers Union, has raised concerns over its involvement in this year's Workers' Memorial Day arrangements. It says it was not included in wreath-laying plans. Jonathan Sacramento reports.
13: The NASUWT says it approached the Ministry of Culture about participation, but was told representation would be handled through the event organisers Unite, a position the teachers' union disputes as not reflecting fair representation for teaching staff. The comments come amid wider tensions between unions over the organisation of the Workers' Memorial Day event, with calls from government for unity and reminders from organiser Unite that it has previously accommodated other unions and will do so again. NASUWT is now calling for the Ministry of Culture to take direct responsibility for organising future ceremonies to ensure equal access for all representative bodies.
12: Works have begun at 80A Queensway, according to the government, which says the first department could move in within 6 months. It has also rejected recent criticism from the GSD about delays to the project. Kevin Ruiz with this report.
14: Technical Services is expected to be the first department to move into 80A Queensway in around 6 months, according to the government, which says other departments would follow between 7 and 9 months later. The relocation to the Bassadoni building would allow Sir Joshua Hassan House to be repurposed as a mental health facility, according to Number 6. The government has dismissed recent criticism from the GSD over delays and the Bassadoni building remaining unoccupied, saying it is recycling old attacks. It says the project was delayed due to consultation with 5 departments and design changes to improve layouts, expand IT infrastructure, strengthen security and add facilities including parking and dedicated access areas. On the financial side, the government says the deal will cost around £2 million over 22 years. After sale proceeds, discounts and a £1.5 million fit-out contribution are taken into account. It says rent at 88 Queensway remains the lowest in its property portfolio. The Chief Minister says the government planned the project properly to deliver fit-for-purpose accommodation, adding that criticism from the opposition overlooks its long-term structure and benefits.
12: Starlink satellite internet is now available in Gibraltar. Elon Musk announced the launch on X, formerly known as Twitter, saying Starlink in Gibraltar, alongside confirmation from the company that the service is now active. Starlink is a SpaceX satellite broadband service using low-orbit satellites to provide an alternative to traditional internet connections. The Chief Minister welcomed the developments on social media, saying he is pleased this is now a reality in Gibraltar. Starlink can now offer an additional connectivity option for users and businesses. The government has published legislation aimed at enabling the use of tokenized shares within regulated investment funds in Gibraltar. It says the move is designed to strengthen Gibraltar's position in regulated digital finance. Rosa Stengo has more.
15: The legislation covers tokenized shares in certain regulated investment funds, applying to experienced investor funds authorized by the Financial Services Commission. Shares would be issued and transferred using distributed ledger technology, with prior approval required from the regulator. The government says it includes strict regulatory requirements. Tokenized shares would be recognized as equivalent to traditional shares, with DLT-based share registers introduced to improve transparency and reduce administration. The Financial Services Minister says the law strengthens Gibraltar's position in regulated digital finance. Nigel Feetham says the bill was shaped with the regulator, industry and opposition and will be promoted at events including Consensus Miami. It's next expected to proceed through the legislative process.
12: The aide-de-camp role to the governor, known as the ADC, has returned to the Royal Gibraltar Regiment after a period of secondment with the Welsh Guards. Captain Gareth Bailey of the Royal Gibraltar Regiment has been appointed to the post. Michael Beltran with the details.
16: The convent says Captain Gareth Bailey brings the experience, judgment and personal qualities expected of an ADC as he supports the governor in his constitutional and ceremonial duties. He takes over from Captain William Moss of the Welsh Guards, who was seconded into the role to ensure continuity in the governor's office while the Royal Gibraltar Regiment maintained operational commitments and officer development. The regiment says the arrangement supported continuity and training objectives and says it is pleased to resume the responsibility for the role.
12: The Spanish Premier is expected to visit La Línea on the 9th of May as part of a PSOE campaign event in support of candidate María Jesús Montero ahead of the Andalusian regional elections on the 17th of May. The visit by Pedro Sánchez will come weeks before the expected provisional application of the Gibraltar EU treaty arrangements. It follows a series of recent high-profile visits to La Línea by Spanish political figures. The Spanish Foreign Minister José Manuel Álvarez visited last week, and Interior Minister Fernando Grande Marlaska visited Algeciras in connection with security issues in the Campo de Gibraltar earlier this year. Pedro Sánchez has also visited the area recently, including San Roque in February, following severe weather. The venue for the La Línea Socialist Party rally has not yet been confirmed. And the Department of Immigration and Home Affairs will remain closed to the public today following significant flooding at its offices on the second floor of Leanne's Place. The incident, which occurred on Saturday, has resulted in a temporary disconnection of power, making it unsafe for staff to operate from the premises. Efforts are ongoing to restore services, and the department will advise on when normal services can resume later today. The Department of Immigration and Home Affairs apologises for the inconvenience and thanks the public for their patience. And that's the latest. More online at gbc.gi.
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12: Well, another bright and sunny day with most of the earlier cloud clearing this afternoon. Moderate boniente with a risk of a sea breeze developing this afternoon, however, looking at highs of 22 with very high UV levels, it must be said. Overnight, it will be generally clear with a moderate boniente, lows of 14. It's 21 at the moment.
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1: Well, Unite the Union has confirmed it submitted a draft proposal on public sector pay to the Gibraltar government, with negotiations expected to begin in the coming weeks. GBC Newsroom's Jonathan Sacramento joins us in the studio to unpack the latest developments following the May Day rally, where public sector pay took centre stage. Good afternoon, Jonathan.
22: Hi, Kelly.
1: So bring us up to speed, please. What were the key messages coming out of the May Day rally this year?
22: So there were three speeches in total. One of them was from the chair of the union's
0: Gibraltar committee, Anne Smith. She just basically opened proceedings and said, you know, the last year we've managed to do this and this and tick this box. But she did mention public sector payment negotiations as crucial. And she said that more was expected in the coming weeks and months. And this was confirmed to us by regional officer Luis Gonzalez. He didn't give a speech on the day. I believe he had to be called away for another issue, but he managed to speak to us later during the May Day celebrations, and we asked him specifically about the public sector pay, and this is what he had to say.
4: That would be a win-win for our members and our forming part, and I bring in the other unions as well. They've also formed part of this agreement as well, and I think that is the way forward on how to agree to public sector pay.
0: And what's the status of that right now? Because there's still some I's to dot and T's to cross.
4: Well, early days still. We've drafted our proposal and it's in the hands of government. And I think in the next coming weeks, we'll be in a position to sit down with government. I think there's a meeting scheduled in the coming weeks and we'll be in a position to maybe update you on it.
1: Unite the Unions, Luis Gonzalez speaking to the newsroom's Jonathan Sacramento, who's in the studio now. Jonathan, how well attended was the May Day rally this year?
0: It was much better attended than it was last year, but I believe that the emphasis this year was more on entertainment and there was a lot of emphasis on dance. So quite a few dance groups were involved Of course, that always draws in, you know, because these are kids dancing and that draws in families who want to watch their kids perform. But the actual rally part of it was very short. I mean, there were three speeches, each of them 2 or 3 minutes long, and that's it. So yes, it was better attended than it was last year. But again, the emphasis was more on sort of like a family atmosphere, etc. So there were a couple more speakers. Luis Gonzalez, as we said, was the subject of an interview by GBC, and Anne Smith was one of the speakers. But there was also Kevin Martinez. He's the public sector convener. He was talking about, you know, traditional union solidarity. He was calling for job security, fair wages, to safe working conditions and equality. And then Kyle Gonzalez, who's the youth representative, and he was speaking about how the union had got involved with young people's futures, especially with the treaty. They are the ones who are going to most either benefit or be affected by the treaty in the coming years. So he was calling for activism from young people.
1: Now, in a separate matter, there has also been, Jonathan, some controversy surrounding Workers' Memorial Day. I believe the GGC have issued a statement just within the last hour or so about an event that they are hosting.
0: It's okay. So there are three main large unions in Gibraltar: Unite, and the GGCA, and the NESUWT, who are the teachers' union. And these unions, for the most part, are all fighting on the same side, but they haven't always got along.
1: This is nothing new here.
0: No, it's not. And it's nothing new elsewhere, apparently, because I've been doing some in the preparation for the May Day rally. I was just looking at like how unions operate in the UK and other parts. And there is some rivalry between unions in other places as well. So in this case, the tensions and the controversy stems from Workers' Memorial Day, which was earlier in the week, and the fact that this was organized by Unite and the other unions saying that they weren't invited. So that's basically it. But unlike May Day, which is a public event, Workers' Memorial Day is an invitation-only event because it's, you know, it's laying of wreaths, and the other unions say, well, we would like to lay wreaths as well. Why haven't we been invited? And the government, they generally call for unity among unions. I don't know what will happen next year, but it's been a bit of a controversial issue this year. And from what I understand, yes, the GGCA is organizing its own May Day event today. And it's, a members event, and it's happening at the Royal Gibraltar Regiment's officers, the club in Irish Town, so the social club. So it's happening there, and there's three speakers, including the Chief Minister. So that's their May Day event. They've basically just organised their own.
1: Okay, well, thank you very much. We've been speaking to GBC Newsroom's Jonathan Sacramento for breaking down the latest on the May Day rally and also the upcoming public sector pay talks, as well as some controversy surrounding Workers' Memorial Day.

0: Well, UK charity Freedom for Girls is in Gibraltar to deliver talks on menstrual education. The charity looks at how education can reduce stigma and ensure periods are never a barrier to dignity, learning or opportunity. And Charlotte O'Byrne from the charity joins us now. Good afternoon.
1: Hi, thanks for having me.
0: Thank you for being here. For those who may not know Freedom for Girls, what does the charity do?
1: So we deal with period poverty. And what that means to us is the lack of access to period products. But it's also lack of education and awareness around periods of menstruation, right from menarche to menopause across the whole spectrum. And the shame and stigma that's usually imposed on women, girls, and menstruating people's bodies.
0: So what brings you to Gibraltar then?
1: Well, we have a really good opportunity to bring our work to Gibraltar. So what we do is, as part of our work, is we do something called Make the Switch, which is where we encourage people to use reusable products. And the company that sponsors us, Mighty Body, we're looking for somewhere in Europe to deliver to. So we suggested Gibraltar and Spain, and they went for it. So now I'm here just trying to figure out how we're going to make that happen.
0: So when you talk about period poverty, it's probably not a phrase that many people have heard of before. So can you break that down for us?
1: Yeah, sure. So like I say, in the first instance, it's people that can't afford products. That's our first port of call. If people are struggling to get hold of the things that they need to manage their periods, then that's our first thing. But then on top of that, it's the education. The amount of stories that we've received from women and girls and people who menstruate who get their period and they didn't know that it was even going to come. Women say, "Oh, I thought I was dying," that kind of thing. We want to make sure that education is showing periods to be the normal, natural thing that they are. So to stop that from happening, because it can be a really traumatic event or it can just be part of life. And we know that it needs to just be part of life. So education is a big thing, and helping people navigate the menstrual cycle. We do something called body literacy, which is where we educate on the phases of the menstrual cycle and the experiences that people have in real time, rather than just the biology. So we know that biology is in school and they'll maybe know what a period is, what it's for. They might know that puberty is going to happen and what's going to happen. But the actual lived felt experience of people is missing generally, is what we find. And then shame and stigma. So just the idea that periods are dirty, just the idea that like having a woman's body is a problem just because it's a woman's body. And combat it. So that is period poverty, all of those umbrella. We call it the toxic trio. It's about dignity, it's about access, it's about knowledge, it's about being able to navigate as the human that you are, if that makes sense. So that in a nutshell is period poverty, and then our work is combating that, challenging that.
0: When you do speak to youngsters, I know you're predominantly based in the UK, but you're doing work here. What are some of the more common questions or the feedback that you get from youngsters?
1: Honestly, the thing that I get the absolute most is questions around pain. We do hear stories, like I say, of people who have not expected their period to come, then they've come. Everyone's got a story. Everyone, every single person that I speak to, that I tell what I do, gives me their story, and I love that. I love being able to hold them for people. But things like, how do I manage heavy periods? How do I manage pain? I think I've got endometriosis. What do I do? I feel like there's something wrong. People don't understand that a period, when they do know what it is, they don't understand the cyclical aspect of it and how it's what's a problem, what's not a problem, that kind of thing. It's that general body literacy. But pain, I find, is the most important thing. If I do an assembly, it could be 20 students or 400. At the end, there's always a little gaggle waiting at the end, and I know that they're going to ask about pain. And so that's probably the most common thing in schools. Once we've got over the initial, this is period poverty, this is why you need the education, this is what shame and stigma feels like.
0: And seeing as it is one of your kind of top concerns that you hear about, what is normal when it comes to pain and menstrual cycles?
1: Well.
0: And when should you perhaps go to a doctor?
1: Okay, that's a great question. So the general sort of consensus at this point, and the problem is we don't have a lot of research.
0: Because women's health is generally quite underfunded.
1: Exactly, and it has been. So in the first instance, I think a little bit of irritation is probably quite normal. If it's debilitating to the point that it's affecting your life, if you're waking up in the morning and you genuinely feel like you can't get out of the bed because of the pain, or it's a struggle to get yourself to school or get yourself to work, or if it's impacting your life, then I would definitely go and speak to a doctor, even if it's just to get it put on record. Mm-hmm. Because there are other things that could be at play.
0: The idea of pink tax often comes up in conversation as well, and how women's items are generally priced higher than men's when it comes to periods and pads, tampons, all those kind of products. Women are effectively paying more over time, not simply for being a woman. Mm-hmm. So where does a charity come into it in that respect?
1: Oh, thank you. So what we do is we work with sponsors and organisations to get products to people who need them. So we've got really great relationships with people like Hey Girls and Muddy Body and many others who give us products that we can then give out. They give them us for free, we give them out for free. That is what we do in the first instance. And then we've got these are period pants, and this is a period swim costume. We've also got gym wear. We've also got menstrual cups, and we give them away for free, and we give education around how to use them. And in that, we also try and encourage spaces to get on board with this idea of period friendly. That's what we call it, like being period friendly. A period friendly place is a place where the period conversation doesn't have to be hidden. It isn't shameful. It isn't disgusting. People don't react in a way that makes you feel bad just for having a period. But also, if there's toilet paper, we expect to see pads and tampons, and we do help like organizations, whether it be like a cafe or a big corporate business. We do help people become period friendly, and we will help in the first instance even supply products if we need to. But then the idea is that the organization understands that they play a role in that, and find a way to budget for that. Because if there's toilet paper, there should be pads. And if you've got menstruating people working for you, it should be on your radar to support that and give them what they need.
0: And then I suppose initiatives like that will counteract the impact of pink tax. No,
1: exactly.
0: How important is it that men, boys, teenagers are also in attendance with these kind of talks and sessions that you host?
1: Yeah, I think it's incredibly important. I notice different things. So I do offer spaces that are sometimes just for women or just for menstruating people. Because there's a depth that I find women and girls and menstruating people will go to if there aren't men or boys in the room. But it's always in my mind to push against that. And generally in schools, we have mixed groups because girls are not the only ones to feel hormones. We all have hormones. We all need puberty education, and it's a really good tool to sort of like display the difference between a man's or a male's cycle and a female's body cycle. Mm-hmm. But it's not just a female problem. It's not just like a female's body problem or a woman's problem. If you have menstruating people in your life, if you have women in your life, it's your responsibility to know them like you expect them to know you. It's community. It's part of that cohesion.
0: And how much do you think stigma comes into it when it comes to having these open conversations?
1: It's huge. It is so huge because it's so deeply embedded into like culture, into society. Even if a person feels like they're really liberal, you can hear sometimes in language or just the way they approach the conversation, it might even just be that they've dismissed it, like, oh yeah, it's fine, but it's dismissed. There's not a level of understanding there. And that all comes from shame and stigma. It's all this thing about the woman's body should be hidden. Like, it goes back. I don't even know how far, probably as far as we do, you know, it goes back that far. And it plays out in everything. It's why it's been dismissed. It's why women and girls feel like they can't speak openly about their bodies. It's huge.
0: So you have a few things on this week in Jib. You're going to be speaking at the Mag Club, I believe.
1: Yes.
0: Is that tomorrow or
1: That's on Wednesday.
0: Mm-hmm.
1: So I'll be at the Mag Club on Wednesday. Arrive around 4:30, 5 o'clock. I'm going to do three sort of introductory talks, one on puberty, one on body literacy and one on perimenopause. The reason that I'm doing it like that is so if you've got kids and you want to get them, they want them to come, but you want to get them home, you can come for the first talk and then you'll be able to leave. I've got a raffle. I'll think of some fun things for us all to do. And I've got questions to ask, like, what is it like in Gibraltar? I need to know what are people facing so I know what we are, what we need to come and sort of like find solutions for. And I'm also in talks with somebody at Bayside School, which is amazing. And the youth centre have been really open. So I'll be with in a couple of their workshops over the next week.
0: Thank you so much. It's been really interesting. Charlotte O'Byrne from Freedom for Girls, your team, well, yourself, you're here in Gibraltar this week to carry out some talks with Gibraltar's youth. So thank you very much for being here.
1: And can I just say, if anybody out there has heard this and you feel like passionate about this subject, can you please just get in touch? It's Freedom4GirlsUK on Instagram or Freedom for Girls on Facebook or info@freedomforgirls.co.uk for email. Sorry.
0: And you've got those events at the MAG Club on Wednesday.
1: The MAG Club on Wednesday, 4:30, yeah.
0: Well, that's all we've got time for on Gibraltar today. Ben Lynch is next. Have a great afternoon.
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8: From the GBC newsroom at 2, NASUWT is calling on the Ministry of Culture to take full responsibility for future workers' Memorial Day ceremonies after claiming it was excluded from wreath-laying arrangements this year. It says it had approached the ministry but was not included with the event organised by Unite the Union. The government has defended its handling of the 80A Queensway project, rejecting GST criticism over delays. It says works have begun at the building, which is being leased from Bassadoni to house several departments. Number 6 says technical services could move in within 6 months, with others to follow as the project progresses. And the Department of Immigration and Home Affairs remains closed today following flooding at its premises at Leanne's Place on Saturday. Power has been disconnected, making it unsafe to operate from the building. Efforts are ongoing to restore services, with updates expected later. Your weather, bright and sunny, highs of 22. That's the latest. I'm Claire Nandes.
9: Hi, it's Ben. Good afternoon, Radio Gibraltar. Calvin Harris with Clementine Douglas up for you soon. Paul has been in touch for today's post-lunch pick-me-up track. Find out what he wants to hear in a little bit. We'll also be talking about the true cost of laziness right now. Bella Kay.

for you shortly. Hello to Paul, who's been in touch for today's post-lunch pick-me-up track. He says he's had a sausage and egg sandwich with a large coffee. Really enjoyed it. May I please, please hear? I love that you've chosen this, Paul. I haven't heard this in a very long time. He wants to hear The Spin Doctors with Two Princes. Yes, we can do that. Here you go.

King Calloway, Simon Dumas and his crew with World for Two. This is Radio Gibraltar. Miley Cyrus up shortly, and up next, it's a remix. It's a track I absolutely love. It's a bit of a bop. I don't know how else to describe it. It's a real foot tapper. At first, let's talk about the true cost of being lazy. A new study says being lazy is costing lots of people £11,500 per year. What? That's a bunch of holidays right there. Turns out, same-day delivery apps are rinsing people for an extra £38 per week. Just because people can't face walking around the supermarket. Then people are overpaying another £31.20 per week, buying stuff that would have been cheaper in an actual shop. If you add in services, cleaners, handymen, taxis, takeaways, basically every time you say, I'll just get somebody else to do it, your bank account quietly cries. What's the laziest thing you've ever done? And how much did it cost you? Get in touch and let me know. 200-66-200 is the phone number. You can send me a message on WhatsApp using that very same number. I heard a story once about somebody who wanted to watch a film and they had the DVD on their shelf. They could see it from their sofa, but they couldn't be bothered to get up, open the DVD case, put the DVD into the player. They just paid to stream the film. Lazy. I would probably do the same, because I'd have to dig out a DVD player as well. I don't know where that is.

0: It's Miley Cyrus, Flowers, Radio Gibraltar, Stereophonics up for you shortly. 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It's free if you'd like to go along. You do need to book in advance. The phone number 200-78000. 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

Big fan of Stereophonics. It's Have a Nice Day, Radio Gibraltar. Taylor Swift plays shortly. Looking at this week's official charts, Olivia Dean with The Art of Loving, still within the top three in the album charts. It's been in that top three for just over 30 weeks now. New entry at number two, It's Your Favourite Toy by the Foo Fighters. Noah Kahan's new album, The Great Divide, is at number one in the album's chart. In the singles charts, Drop Dead by Olivia Rodrigo was last week's number one. Been knocked off the top spot again. Rain Me In. Sam Fender and Olivia Dean back at number one. It's amazing, isn't it?

0: Taylor Swift, The Fate of Ophelia. Radio Gibraltar, we've got Meghan Trainor's latest for you soon. And up next, it's a karaoke classic by Alana Miles. 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
5: From the GBC newsroom at 3, the Gibraltar NASUWT Teachers Union has raised concerns over its exclusion from wreath-laying at Workers' Memorial Day. It says it approached the Ministry of Culture but was not included with the event organised by Unite the Union. The NASUWT is calling on the Ministry to take full responsibility for future ceremonies. The government says works have begun at 80A Queensway, which it is leasing from Bassadoni to house several departments. It says technical services could move in within 6 months, with others to follow. It's rejected GST criticism over delays, saying changes were made to improve the project's long-term benefits. And Starlink satellite internet is now available in Gibraltar, with Elon Musk announcing the launch on X. The company has also confirmed the service is now active. The SpaceX system uses low-orbit satellites to provide broadband connectivity. Your weather bright and sunny today, highs of 22. That's the latest. I'm Claire Nunes.
6: 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We've got Sabrina Carpenter for you soon. Exam season is just around the corner. I'll tell you something to give you a little bit of an edge to pass your exams in a bit. Right now, the Layla Rose Band.

Sabrina Carpenter, Bedchem, Radio Gibraltar. Exam season just around the corner now. It just makes me nervous thinking about it. Have you ever gotten to an exam and suddenly thought, oh no, I'm not ready. I need some tricks to help my brain behave. Well, scientists think the answer might be rosemary. Yes, the herb. A new study found that students working in a room that smells of rosemary oil scored up to 7% higher in memory tests. I mean, that's the difference between a pass and a fail, isn't it? 7%. Researchers say there are compounds in rosemary oil that help the brain stay sharp and focus. You still got to study, though. You can't just sniff a bit of rosemary and hope for the best.

And truly, madly, deeply nice, isn't it? I can't hear that song, though, without thinking about the football hooligans that sang it. Not sure if you've seen this video. It's a bunch of hooligans, basically. There's no other way to describe it. And the video is labelled Hooligans Singing Truly, Madly, Deeply by Savage Garden. And it's the most incredible thing because it sounds so lovely, but you wouldn't mess with them at all. Here, listen to this.

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1: I'll make a wish, send me to heaven, you want to cry.
0: Oh, it's beautiful.
1: For all the pleasure and the certainty.
0: It's amazing. Go and watch the video if you get the chance. Like, they look like they're having a good time, but they also look really angry.

0: 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You're listening to Radio Gibraltar. Music soon by Kygo with Ellie Goulding. There's a coffee morning happening this Thursday. It's organised by the Armed Forces Charity, happening at King's Chapel between 10:30 and 12:30, if you'd like to go along. Enrique Iglesias with India Martinez up next with their track Loco.
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0: 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Hello, who's there, please?
1: Kayla.
0: Hi, Kayla. How are you today?
1: Good.
0: What was the best bit of your day?
1: Probably leaving school.
0: Leaving school?
1: Yeah.
0: What have you got planned this afternoon?
1: I mean, I've got, like, GAMP and stuff, and basketball and, like, lessons and stuff. So I've got loads of things going on.
0: Oh, loads of stuff. Are you ready to play 3-2-1?
1: Yeah.
0: All right, today is Bird Day. Name three different types of birds.
1: Falcon, seagull, and hummingbird.
0: It's orange juice day today, but can you name two other types of juices?
1: Apple juice, pineapple juice.
0: Apple juice and pineapple juice. And today is Star Wars Day. Name one Star Wars character.
1: Darth Vader.
0: Darth Vader, nice. Well done, guys. You're in the draw.
1: Yay. Thank you.
0: You're welcome. Do you want to hear a song?
1: Yes.
0: Which song?
1: Beauty and the Beat from Justin Bieber. And it's not Nueva York.
0: Nueva York. All right, then.
1: Okay, thank you. Bye.
0: Thanks. Bye.
1: Bye.

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5: From the GBC newsroom at 4, the NESUWT is calling on the Ministry of Culture to take full responsibility for future workers' Memorial Day ceremonies after claiming it was excluded from wreath-laying arrangements this year. It says it had approached the ministry but was not included, with the event organised by Unite the Union. The government has defended its handling of the 80A Queensway project, rejecting GST criticism over delays. It says works have begun at the building, which is being leased from Bassaloni to house several departments. Number 6 says technical services could move in within 6 months, with others to follow as the project progresses. And the Department of Immigration and Home Affairs remains closed today following flooding at its premises at Leon's Place on Saturday. Power has been disconnected, making it unsafe to operate from the building. Efforts are ongoing to restore services. Your weather, bright and sunny this afternoon, highs of 22. That's the latest. I'm Claire Hernandez.
6: You're listening to Radio Gibraltar. We got Chapel Roan up for you soon. Her track, The Subway. We'll be taking a look at pizza ix. It's not just pineapple that people don't like. More on that in a bit. Right now, Somba and Homewrecker.

Chaperone and the Subway. This is Radio Gibraltar. Just taking a look at Premier League fixtures. There's a match on right now, a Premier League match on now, on a Monday afternoon. Kicked off about 10 minutes ago. Why? Why on a Monday afternoon? I have no idea. Chelsea versus Nottingham Forest happening right now. Chelsea, they could do with a win. They could do with a win. They would equal points with Brentford if they won. Brentford currently in seventh place, which puts them in a position for the Europa Conference League qualifiers. Meanwhile, Nottingham Forest, they could really do with a win. They are a few points above the relegation zone. West Ham in the relegation zone on 36 points. Nottingham Forest two places above them on 42 points. And Nottingham Forest are currently winning away at Chelsea. It's 1-0. I don't usually follow football. I like to follow the last, like the last 10 games of the season, because it's the pointy end. It's when all the excitement happens. Follow the last couple of games of the season just to see what's happening. There's lots at stake. I'll watch any match that's on, really, at the end of the season. And I'm kind of warming up for the World Cup as well. World Cup happening in 38 days, 4 hours and 49 minutes. Not them counting. If you're planning a pizza party during the World Cup, I'll tell you the do's and don'ts shortly. Charlie Puth and Michael McDonald up next after Bieber.

It's got some soft rock vibes about it, hasn't it? It's Charlie Puth, and if you're wondering where those soft rock vibes come from, Charlie Puth collaborated with yacht rock artists Michael McDonald and Kenny Loggins on that song. So good. I like it. If you don't know what yacht rock is, it's a genre in itself that emerged sometime in the 80s. It's worth checking out. I do like a bit of yacht rock. David Guetta with One Republic for you soon. Right now, it's Jesse Sambere with Are You Ready?

0: David Guetta with One Republic and Don't Wanna Wait. This is Radio Gibraltar. We've got a Eurythmics classic for you soon. It's their track, There Must Be an Angel. And next, it's Ray and Worth It.
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Eurythmics, There Must Be an Angel, Radio Gibraltar. I love how they decided, yeah, we're going to put a harmonica solo in the middle of that song. One at the end as well. Two harmonica solos in that song because we want to. Annie Lennox, what a legend. A new study has revealed the biggest pizza icks. Some of these are unforgivable. Top of the list, I'm not opposed to it. The one at the top of the list. Cutting slices with scissors. It's easier than a knife. I mean, I do have a pizza cutter at home. One of those wheels where you just go... And you, there you go. Slicing away. It's hard to stop once you start slicing with a pizza cutter. But apparently that scissors is enough to make people walk out of the room. Burnt crusts is another no-no. Fish toppings, yes. I completely disagree with fish on a pizza. Even anchovies, get out. Just leave. Take your pizza with you. We don't need that here. The ultimate red flag, though, still pineapple. Lots of people say that that's where they draw the line completely. Another survey also found that 32% think you should never serve pizza with ketchup. Yeah, don't do that. Other sauces is okay, though. Oh, fine. It's just ketchup. It's just a no-no. 41% say sweet toppings like chocolate are a crime. I agree. I agree with that one. Either have a pizza and a dessert, or don't. Don't try and combine the two.

0: 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Simply Sonia on just after 7:30, making salmon rolls, ensalada rusa and cheesecake this evening. The Sports Locker at 8:30, it's GBC News. And then City Pulse on just after that at 9:05 this evening on GBC television. Music for you soon by David Gray off his album White Ladder. It's Babylon.
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Wow. David Gray and Babylon Radio, Gibraltar. There is a four-lane queue at the front here at the moment. Goes all the way around the loop, and then there's a single lane back towards the Eastgate roundabout. The robot lady on the phone says about 5 minutes. But you never know, do you? You're probably looking at 5-10 minutes. Pharrell up next. After this, it's Sam Smith.

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5: From the GBC newsroom at 5, the Gibraltar NASUWT Teachers Union has raised concerns over its exclusion from wreath laying at Workers' Memorial Day. It says it approached the Ministry of Culture but was not included, with the event organised by Unite the Union. The NASUWT is calling on the Ministry to take full responsibility for future ceremonies. The government says works have begun at 80A Queensway, which it's leasing from Bassadoni to house several departments. It says technical services could move in within 6 months. It's rejected GST criticism over delays, saying changes were made to improve the project's long-term benefits. And Starlink satellite internet is now available in Gibraltar, with Elon Musk announcing the launch on X. The company has also confirmed the service is now active. The SpaceX system uses low-orbit satellites to provide broadband connectivity. The Chief Minister welcomed the development, saying he's pleased it's now a reality in Gibraltar. Your weather, clear skies overnight with lows of 15. That's the latest. I'm Claire Hernandez.
6: BBC News with Moira Alderson. The US military says American guided missile destroyers have passed through the Strait of Hormuz and are now operating in the Gulf as part of an operation to break Iran's blockade. US Central Command denied an Iranian claim that one warship had been forced to turn back and said two US flagged merchant vessels had successfully transited the strait. Here's our White House reporter, Bernd de Boosman.
7: There's been very little clarity either from the Pentagon or from the White House about where things stand in the Strait of Hormuz. President Trump had said that Project Freedom, as he's calling it, will begin today, but there was no formal announcement. This CENTCOM announcement that two U.S. flagged vessels have transited through the strait does suggest that it has begun, but what we don't know is what exactly it looks like. I just spoke to one former Pentagon official who was focused on the Middle East who said his understanding is that this is air cover and protection from drone and missile strikes rather than a physical escort of ships through the strait.
6: European leaders gathered in Armenia have stressed the need for a coordinated approach to security in response to global turmoil and strained relations with Washington. The EU Commission President Ursula von der Leyen said Europe should step up its military capabilities by speeding up production. Ukraine's President Volodymyr Zelensky said the continent should be prepared against all threats. His words were echoed by the Italian Prime Minister Giorgia Meloni.
8: I also think now we have to step up our game. That means to pass from our capacity to react to our capacity to anticipate. That means we have to focus much more on our strategy in the long term.
6: A Ukrainian official says there's been a huge increase in Russian drone attacks on port infrastructure. The Deputy Prime Minister, Alexei Kuleba, said more than 800 were recorded between January and April, compared with just 75 in the same period in 2025. Despite this, the ports continued to operate. The health authorities in Cape Verde have refused to allow a cruise ship with a suspected deadly hantavirus outbreak to dock, saying they must protect the local population. The Dutch operator of the vessel, the MV Hondius, had been seeking permission to evacuate two sick passengers. Three other passengers have died. Oceanwide Expeditions says it's still dealing with a serious medical situation on the ship, which has sailed from Argentina to Cape Verde. Pumzi Fulani reports from Johannesburg.
9: The cruise ship MV Honduras is anchored off the coast of Cape Verde as officials conduct an investigation into the outbreak. Its owners say they are hoping that symptomatic patients on board can be treated there, though the island nation is currently not allowing anyone to disembark. There were at least 150 tourists on board when the ship left Argentina last month.
6: World News from the BBC.
10: Hey, it's Radio Gibraltar. Andrew here with you on your Monday afternoon. How you doing? Hope you're having a fantastic first half of the week. Lovely weather, if I do say so myself. I hope it stays that way. On the way, Jimin, but first, this is Tame Impala.

0: It's Cyndi Lauper. Girls just want to have fun. It's so catchy, isn't it? And speaking of, a little bit of a fun fact I learnt about this number. It's become iconic, but it didn't start out that way. The song was actually written by Robert Hazard. And let's just say, it had a totally different vibe. And then when Cyndi got hold of it, she tweaked the lyrics, flipped the perspective, and turned it into the carefree feel-good anthem that we know today. Take a little listen to this.
1: Do you remember what lyrics you changed?
2: Well, I just edited out, you know, a bridge that was talking about some girl up in his room and blah, blah, blah. I changed when he was talking to his dad and going, nudge, nudge, we are the fortunate ones. And I started to think about that. And I thought, oh, mama dear, we are not the fortunate ones. We want a joyful experience in life, not drudgery, right? They kept telling me, make it a female anthem. And, you know, I was thinking, okay, I can do that. That would be good. But I guess they didn't realize who they were talking to. You know, the rest is history, I guess.
0: And the rest indeed is history. And honestly, that rewrite made the song a little bit, have a little bit more of a sparkle. It made it what it is today. And I don't think, at least myself, I couldn't imagine the song being written or being sung at a karaoke night in any other way.

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2: I think my hair stopped growing. Is that even a thing? 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I think my hair stopped growing. 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He said go easy on yourself, but what does that even mean? 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

One Direction on Radio Gibraltar with History. So today, it's the 4th of May, but if you say it in that order, it's no fun. It's May 4th, aka Star Wars Day. It's quite possibly the most fun and exciting days of the year for me, besides maybe Christmas, maybe a little bit of Halloween as well, the whole dressing up part of it. But I love Star Wars Day. Big fan of Star Wars. I can think of quite a few people who are even bigger fans than I am, but I am certainly a big fan of Star Wars myself. I just love it. I just love it. Absolutely love it. I don't know if I'm more of the original films or sort of the ones in the 90s or the more recent one. I tell you what, I am a massive fan of The Mandalorian and what has been known online as Baby Yoda, which does have a name of his own. His name is Grogu, and The Mandalorian and Grogu is coming out later this month. They have a film of their own. They've got a series on Disney Plus, but they are having a film of their own, which is coming out a little later this month. And I was having sort of a skim through Star Wars facts about the films and how they filmed it, and this is one I did not know, and it certainly surprised me when I came across it. The Millennium Falcon. You know that one? The big spaceship that Han Solo is captain of. The Millennium Falcon was designed based on a half-eaten cheeseburger. Yeah. The iconic shape of the Millennium Falcon is quite circular. We've never seen it. It is quite circular, and it's got sort of one bit that's sticking out a little bit more, almost like a triangle. It was inspired by a half-eaten cheeseburger with an olive on a toothpick on the side. And during production, the ship was nicknamed Pork Burger by the crew. The original design, which looked nothing like it, was repurposed as it is in Star Wars A New Hope. So there you go. Now, the next time that you watch a Star Wars film and you see the Millennium Falcon, you're going to think of that half-eaten cheeseburger.

0: It's BTS on Radio Gibraltar there with Swim. 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

It's Mae Stevens on Radio Gibraltar with Blue. Now, this is where music meets future, I suppose. Taylor Swift is taking some serious steps to protect her image and her voice from artificial intelligence. And she's not messing around. She's reportedly filed trademarks to stop artificial intelligence from copying her likeness, and she's getting super specific with it too. We're talking that iconic onstage look, the pink guitar, silver boots, sparkly outfit, the exact image that fans saw in her concert film. Yep, she's locking it all down. And it does not stop there. She's even trademarking, get this, her own voice. Introductions like, hey, it's Taylor, and hey, it's Taylor Swift. Basically, if it sounds like Taylor or looks like Taylor, she wants control over it. And I can understand why. Imagine an AI chatbot or robot sort of imitating you. I don't know. I think AI is going a little bit too far sometimes. It's a big move, and it really shows how fast AI is changing the game for artists. So the question for you is, has AI gone too far when it comes to music and identity? Or is this just the new normal that celebrities are going to have to adapt to? I mean, the world is changing. Do we need to change with it? That is the big question. But I think AI has gone a bit too far. But I want to know what you think. 266. 200 is the number to call. Email studio@radiogibraltar.gi. Who knows what else Taylor Swift is going to have to copyright? Her toilet paper, maybe? I don't know.

Opa Light. It's Taylor Swift on Radio Gibraltar. Just been talking about the fact that how Taylor Swift has copyrighted even her voice. Phrases like, hey, it's Taylor, hey, it's Taylor Swift. She's copyrighted to protect herself from AI. I suppose from being cloned, being replicated in some way. I don't know what the correct term for it is, but essentially to stop AI and other chatbots alike from replicating her. And just talking about, is this going to have to be the new normal, or has AI taken it a little too far this time? I want to say hello to Jenny, who's been in touch via the Radio Gibraltar WhatsApp, to say, too far for me, a bit ridiculous and sad. She said, I'm a bit old school, and fair enough. I can respect that. I suppose that AI is very helpful for certain things, because we wouldn't have the likes of, you know, Siri, Alexa, Google, and whatnot. And I tell you what, when I am baking and I need to ask for a timer saying, you know, hey Siri, put a timer for 2 minutes, it's very helpful indeed. Very, very helpful indeed. I don't need to wash my hands. I can just, you know, shout at my phone and it'll put the timer on for me. So it's very helpful in some senses. But I suppose I can agree with you there, Jenny. I think maybe imitating people's voices or replicating an image, perhaps that is a little too far. So that's a little joke. Earlier, maybe Taylor Swift is going to have to copyright her toilet paper next or something. I don't know. Your eyes, maybe the iris of your eye, your hair. Can you copyright your hair? Who knows what else she's going to have to copyright? But it's all in the way that technology is evolving, isn't it? I suppose we might have to move with the times, and maybe us oldies, Jenny, you and me, might have to catch up a little bit.

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4: From the GBC newsroom at 6, the NASUWT is calling on the Ministry of Culture to take full responsibility for future workers' Memorial Day ceremonies after claiming it was excluded from wreath-laying arrangements this year. It says it had approached the ministry but was not included, with the event organised by Unite the Union. The government has defended its handling of the 80A Queensway project, rejecting GST criticism over delays. It says works have begun at the building, which is being leased from Bassaloni to house several departments. Number 6 says technical services could move in within 6 months, with others to follow as the project progresses. And the Department of Immigration and Home Affairs remains closed today following flooding at its premises at Leanne's Place on Saturday. Power has been disconnected, making it unsafe to operate from the building. Efforts have been ongoing to restore services. Your weather, clear and settled overnight. Lows of 15. That's the latest. I'm Claire Hernandez.
5: BBC News with Moira Alderson. The US military says American-guided missile destroyers have passed through the Strait of Hormuz and are now operating in the Gulf as part of an operation to break Iran's blockade. US Central Command denied an Iranian claim that one warship had been forced to turn back and said two US-flagged merchant vessels had successfully transited the strait. More from our Middle East analyst, Sebastian Usher.
6: After a period in which the US and Iran have been stuck in diplomatic deadlock, the latest incidents in and around the Strait of Hormuz are a reminder of just how close the war is to being reignited. President Trump now seems intent on breaking the Iranian blockade of the Strait of Hormuz using US military power. The closure has been Tehran's most significant means of putting pressure on the US through squeezing the global economy. President Trump's decision to deploy warships and aircraft to free up ships stuck in the area already appears to have been put into action.
5: The United Arab Emirates says Iran has fired four cruise missiles towards its territory. The Defense Ministry said three were intercepted and the fourth fell into the sea. It advised the public that explosions heard in different areas were the result of air defense systems combating threats. European leaders meeting in Armenia have stressed that global turmoil and strained relations with Washington require a coordinated approach to security. The EU Commission President Ursula von der Leyen said Europe should speed up defence production to strengthen its military capabilities. Ukraine's President Volodymyr Zelensky said the continent should be prepared against all threats. The Canadian Prime Minister Mark Carney, the first non-European leader to attend the meeting, has also been speaking.
7: Now, we have to actively take on the world as it is, not as we wish it to be. We know nostalgia is not a strategy, but we don't think that we're destined to submit to a more transactional, insular, and brutal world. And gatherings such as these point to a better way forward.
5: The Hindu Nationalist Party of India's Prime Minister Narendra Modi has hailed an historic victory in assembly elections in the state of West Bengal. The BJP is on course to form its first government there. Here's our India correspondent, Arunade Mukherjee.
8: The BJP in West Bengal unseated one of the most formidable regional leaders and sitting chief minister, Mamata Banerjee, who has dominated the state's politics for 15 years. With more than 100 million people, West Bengal's electorate is larger than a country like Germany, making the state elections even more politically significant. There was a surprise in the southern state of Tamil Nadu when an actor-turned-politician defeated an old, politically influential party that had been in power. The results today indicate a changing political landscape, with the BJP making gains beyond traditional strongholds and new regional challengers reshaping contests in the south.
5: Arunade Mukherjee with that report. World News from the BBC.
9: It's Radio Gibraltar. Andrew here with you on your Monday evening. Hope you're having a fantastic start to the week. On the way then, music from Tate McRae, Dua Lipa to play for you as well. But right now, here's a track from Somba. It's Homewrecker.

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1: There is a traffic light system in place on Europa Road by the old casino. One more flight due in today. It's the EasyJet London Gatwick flight. It's due to come in at 7:15 this evening. One cruise liner in port today currently departing. It's the Sea Dream 1. It's currently on its way out of the port. And at the Frontier, there is two lanes currently making its way past the first loop behind that digital billboard. You're looking at 5 minutes to cross the border into Spain.